That's the Kentucky Headhunters, and let's all go down to Dumas Walker, a Slawburger fries and a bottle of Ski. And if you're not familiar with it, Ski is actually a regional soft drink here in this part of the country. It's hard to find. You might have to go to a place like Dumas Walker to get it for sure. You know, Mercury Records almost didn't release that as a single. The label thought it was too regional. People outside Kentucky wouldn't understand it, but the band had already seen crowds react to it everywhere they played, so they pushed back. And that's almost the argument for this whole hour, by the way. Something can sound very specifically like home and still make sense someplace else. Now head south. Bobby Gentry was born in Mississippi, and she took one of her greatest story songs to Rick Hall's famed studio in Muscle Shoals, Alabama. Now, that studio was not famous for country music. It was kind of the home of Southern soul. But you put Bobby Gentry in there, and that border between country and soul gets pretty blurry. Reba made this song famous in the 90s, but Bobby did it first. Here's Fancy on Pure American Country.

0: Chris grew up in eastern Kentucky, and Traveler came to him while he and Morgan, his wife, were driving an old Jeep all the way from Arizona back toward Nashville, which is about as literal as this hour's theme gets. A Kentucky singer somewhere out on the road carrying everything he'd heard and learned along with him. Coming up next, Texas builds a lane of its own, and eventually, country radio comes looking for it. I'm Zach Bennett. This is Pure American Country.
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1: That is Flatland Cavalry. They've become favorites here at the Grand Ole Opry. They play here several times a year. The new song called Never Coming Back, that's their debut single to National Country Radio, and I wanted to make sure you heard it on this week's Pure American Country. But Flatland Cavalry didn't suddenly appear because country radio discovered them. They had already spent years building an audience in Texas and out on the road, and that pattern has been around for a while. Pat Green started out playing Texas bars while he was a student at Texas Tech. He built a huge regional following out there and then watched one of those Texas records break through on a national scale. Matter of fact, it went all the way to number 3 on the country chart about 25 years ago. Here's Pat Green with Wave on Wave on Pure American Country.

0: green, wave on wave after Flatland Cavalry. You know, Texas country did not need Nashville to invent it. Matter of fact, I think they would probably be pretty offended if you said that out there. Am I right, Texas folks? Sometimes Nashville just eventually caught up. But next, though, Nashville does matter. Yes, it does. That's my hometown. But not as the place that invented every sound in country music, because listen, we didn't. We're just the place where a whole bunch of those sounds meet. This is Pure American Country. I'll be right back.
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0: Wynonna. Man, was that song massive back in the early 90s. No One Else on Earth. And Wynonna, of course, grew up in Kentucky. And when she went solo after the Judds ended, producer Tony Brown didn't simply try to recreate the record she'd already made with her mom. Now, there is some country in that record, obviously, but if you listen, there's some funk in it, and there's some rock in it, and there's this huge, soulful Wynonna voice sitting all over it. No One Else on Earth would spend 4 weeks at number one. Now, Tony Brown, who joined Wynonna in the Country Music Hall of Fame last year, also worked with another artist who happens to be in the Hall of Fame, whose musical baggage came from somewhere completely different. We're talking about Marty Stewart. He was born in Mississippi and came up playing Kentucky music, bluegrass, with Lester Flatt. He later worked with an Arkansan, Johnny Cash, and brought all of that history into the records he made under his own name. Tony Brown and Richard Bennett would produce this one together. No relation to me, by the way. Here's Marty Stewart and Tempted on Pure American Country.
1: There's a girl trying to steal my heart when I'm tempted.

0: Stewart. Tempted after you heard from Wynonna. Same Nashville producer involved in both records, but two singers bringing completely different regional histories into the room. And that's the version of Nashville I like for this story. Nashville gets plenty of credit already, trust me. But what makes it interesting here is that it became a crossroads, a place where musicians from Kentucky, Mississippi, Texas, Georgia, Louisiana, California, and everywhere else could bring something with them. Now, those sounds didn't necessarily become identical when they got here, because at Nashville's best, the musicians and producers figured out what was distinctive about somebody and built around it. Much more interesting story than pretending every good idea started right here in Davidson County. I'm Zach Bennett, and coming up before we're done today, Spotlight Year 1994 brings us back to that crossroads. One record literally about musicians moving toward country music, and the other takes a pop song from 30 years earlier and turns it into a Nashville country hit. That's all coming up later. I'm Zach Bennett, and this is Pure American Country.
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10: Zach Bennett with you on Pure American Country. Coming up in just a minute, we've got music from Johnny Rodriguez. He was singing down in Texas when Tom T. Hall and Bobby Bear heard his distinctive voice, and Tom T. would help bring him to Nashville and put him to work in his band. So before we get to Johnny, we'll start with the storyteller himself, Tom T. Hall, and I Like Beer. I do too, Tom T. It's Pure American Country.
11: And

0: there's that promised Johnny Rodriguez record, You Always Come Back, after Tom T. Hall and I Like Beer. Johnny and Tom T. would co-write You Always Come Back and take it all the way to number one, and Jerry Kennedy was the producer on both those records. A Texas singer brought to Nashville with help from a Kentucky songwriter. 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
2: It's time to take one more trip back to our spotlight year of 1994 as Pure American Country continues. I'm Zach Bennett, glad to be with you this week. Thank you for joining me. Earlier, the spotlight year in hour one was about country records that still sounded like the places and musical communities they came from. But now, we're going to turn the traffic around a little bit. Bob McDill, a recent Country Music Hall of Famer, wrote our next song about three performers from completely different musical worlds. One work in a lounge in Las Vegas. One comes out of the Greenwich Village folk scene in New York City. And another is a formerly trained composer out in California. But all three come to the same conclusion. Maybe it's time to try country music. Alan Jackson's the one who brought it to life. Here's Gone Country on Pure American Country.

Alan Jackson, Gone Country on Pure American Country. Now we're going to turn the traffic the other way. It's the final song of the show this week, and Jackie DeShannon wrote and recorded it originally back in the early 60s. But 30 years later, Pam Tillis brought it into a Nashville studio and turned it into a number two country hit. And listen to the people gathered around this record. You got Mary Chapin Carpenter and Kim Ritchie singing background vocals. Brent Mason playing the electric guitar. In fact, Mason

0: Pam Tillis, when you walk in the room after Alan Jackson, two massive country hits from 1994. And that's where I want to leave our trip around America this week. You know, country music has always sounded a little different depending on where you stand. You got Western swing in Texas, Cajun music in Louisiana, Bakersfield guitars out in California, bluegrass and mountain music, Kentucky and Appalachia, Southern soul down around Muscle Shoals, and Nashville really became the crossroads where everything came together. Not because Nashville invented all of it, but because people came from around this great country and brought something with them. And that's probably one reason this music has lasted as long as it has. Country's never really been about one sound. It's a whole collection of regional sounds, traditions, instruments, accents that just kept bumping into each other. And every once in a while, somebody made a record out of the collision. I'm Zach Bennett. It's an honor to keep carrying forward the work Bill Cody put into pure American country. I'm your writer, producer, your engineer, and your host. Martin Davis is the executive producer. Thank you so much for listening to Pure American Country. I'll see you next time. And until then, take care of yourself and always keep a great country song close by.
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But when we pulled out the switch, all three of them come on. The back end looked kind of funny too, but we put it together, and when we got through, well, that's when we noticed that we only had one tail fin. About that time, my wife walked out, and I could see in her eyes that she had her doubts. But she opened the door and said, "Honey, take me for a spin." So we drove uptown just to get the tags, and I headed to ride on down Main Drag. I could hear everybody laughing for blocks around.

We invite you to go cruising with WXRL in 2027 to Nova Scotia, Canada, and the New England areas, September 11th through the 19th. 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
1: The postman delivered a past due bill notice, and the alarm clock rang 2 hours late. And the garbage man left all the trash on the sidewalk.

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The afternoon is heavy on your shoulders. There's a truck out on the four lane, a mile or more away. The whining of his wheels just

next morning, just after sunup, to find a note from my Rose's hand. 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
1: Well, my daddy left home when I was 3, and he didn't leave much to Ma and me, just this old guitar and an empty bottle of booze. 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

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I thought I'd stop and have myself a brew at an old saloon on a street of mud. There at a table, dealing stud, sat the dirty mangy dog that named me Sue. 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

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I tell you, I've fought tougher men, but I really can't remember when. 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He stood there looking at me and I saw him smile. He said, son, this world is rough, and if a man's gonna make it, he's gotta be tough. And I know I wouldn't be there to help you along. So I give you that name and I said goodbye. I knew you'd have to get tough or die. And it's that name that helped to make you strong. Yeah, he said, now you just fought one hell of a fight, and I know you hate me and you got the right to kill me now, and I wouldn't blame you if you do. 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

Every day has been uphill. We climb, but we can't reach the top. I'm weak.

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0: 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I'm your host, Tracy LeBlanc, Chief Community Engagement Officer at Western New York Independent Living. There are many resources available for people with disabilities to assist with day-to-day living. One of those resources includes utilizing an animal to support your needs. But questions often arise about the difference between service animals and assistance animals, and what is allowable with each. Joining us today to talk about the difference between service and assistance animals in the community is WINAL's Chief Policy Officer, Todd Varwick. Welcome to the show, Todd.
1: Always a pleasure to be here.
0: Todd, let's start with the basic question of what is a service animal versus what is an assistance animal?
1: Okay. So service animals, permitted by the law, are animals that are trained to perform a specific task for a person with a disability that helps them live effectively in the community. The biggest example of that are seeing eye dogs that help blind people move from one place to another, or hearing ear dogs that would notify a deaf person if there's noise at the door. Right. It's important to remember that service animals under the law can only be dogs or miniature horses, and they must be trained to perform a task. Assistance animals are animals that improve the person with disabilities' life just by existing. They're not trained to do anything. They're just there. Right. This is a dog needs to be walked a couple times a day. So your life might be improved by getting out of the house because you're walking the dog twice a day. You might have a cat you need to feed or take care of. There might be a bird. Assistance animals can be any common household pet. However, their rights are primarily restricted only in the home. They don't have the same rights that service animals do in going into public spaces.
0: How are the classifications determined, and what training is involved with one type over the other?
1: Well, a service animal needs to be trained in that specific task that we're talking about, right? For some service animals, they can go to a school, and the school will link an individual with a particular animal and train them together, or a service animal can be self-trained to provide the service that's necessary.

0: those examples are psychiatric service dogs. They're trained to do stuff when the dog smells or senses, right, that their companion might need to take their medication or move to another spot or whatever the difficulty might be. Now, assistance animals, in contrast, don't really get any training. They should get obedience training like every other pet does, but they don't get training because their benefit is the fact, again, that they exist, that you need to walk them, that you need to feed them, that you need to put them on a schedule, right? They don't really need training because their legal protection only extends in the fact that they can live with you.
1: And how does the law differ for service animals versus assistance animals in public spaces?
0: Okay, so service animals in public spaces get the right to go anywhere that humans can go, save a place where food is prepared, like a meatpacking plant, or a sterile surgical theater, right? Very limited limitations in where a service animal can go. They can go anywhere else. Assistance animals don't really have the right to travel with people, right? They only have the right to exist at the place that you live so that your landlord can't force you not to have an assistance animal. But that's the only place where there's legal protection. Service animals have one additional protection you might not know of. You're only allowed to ask two questions of somebody with a service animal to prove whether or not they're a service animal. The first question is this necessary for your disability, yes or no? And the second is, what service is it trained to provide you? And the answer to that question helps somebody determine whether a dog is a service animal or an assistance animal.
1: Great. Well, that's all the time we have for this week. Thank you for joining us today, Todd. And thank you for tuning in to Independent Perspective, a public affairs presentation of West New York Independent Living. I've been your host, Tracy LeBlanc.

heart. And we said, go back to your cotton sack, I left him dying in the dirt. And they'll take me in the morning to the gallows just outside. And in the time I've got, there ain't a hell of a lot that I

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Greetings, everyone. The Bible Truth Gospel Radio service is now on the air. You're tuned to the Holy Temple Church of the Lord Jesus Christ of the Apostolic Faith. Bishop Randy Mack, pastor and overseer. 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

0: 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In meditation, as Elder Levi Samuel shall lead us in prayer.
1: Eternal Holy Father, we do come before you once more. We are thanking you for your loving kindness, and we are thanking you for your tender mercies. We thank you for giving your life for us on the cross. It is not your will that any should perish, but should come and have everlasting life. Lord Jesus, we are praying for all mankind on the face of the earth. We are praying for a leader and general overseer, Bishop Randy Mack. Continue to bless his radio ministry. Continue to build him up. Continue to give him utterance. Continue, oh God, to use him to tell the world what they must do to be saved. Lord Jesus said this gospel of the kingdom should be preached throughout the whole world for a witness, and then shall the end come. Lord God, we know that the end is near. Help the people to look up.

for the redemption joint nigh. We are praying for all those that are cast down, the poor and the needy, those that are sick in the hospitals, those that are in the nursing home. Lord Jesus, send out your word, heal and deliver. Lord Jesus, without you, mankind can do nothing. We are praying for all our bishops, all our elders, all our ministerial brethren, that we may speak the same thing and there will be no division amongst us. Lord Jesus, wherever this broadcast is heard, we ask you to touch somebody's heart that they may cry out saying, what shall I do to be saved? Lord Jesus, we know that we are living in the last and evil days. Said perilous time shall come. Men shall be lovers of their own selves more than lovers of God. Help the people to love you. Help the people to worship you. Lord God, thank God even for the choir as they sing the songs of Zion. Ever refresh some hungry souls out there in Raiderland. Lord God, continue to build us up. Continue to strengthen us. Without you, mankind cannot do nothing. Remember our congregation, O God. Somebody might be going through sickness in the body. We are asking you, O God, to send out your guardian angels to watch over your people, to guide us and bless the church, O God. When you come back for your glorious church, help us that we may be found in a number. Crown him King of Kings and Lord of Lords. Bless us and keep us in the mighty name of Jesus Christ forever and ever. Amen and amen.

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My God will deliver. He will deliver. When the situation seems so hard. Yes, he will. He will deliver. And now my God.

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1: 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Contending for the faith, Bishop Randy Mack, pastor and general overseer, Elder Levi Samuels, National International Male Missionary Chairman, Mother Patricia Diggs, National International Senior Missionary Acting Chairlady, Sister Takesha Livingston, National International Junior Missionary Chairlady, Sister Cassie Hamilton, National International Senior Missionary Assistant, Sister Brittany Bridget, National International Junior Missionary Assistant. Now at this time, it is my pleasure to present unto you

Amen. We give honor and praise unto our Lord and Savior, Jesus Christ, who we give all the glory, all the honor and all the praises, because certainly indeed it is due unto him. Amen. We do honor God, amen, and give him all the glory, all the praises, because he's worthy to be praised. I'm thanking him personally, amen, for being so good and so merciful unto me. You're in tune to the Holy Temple Church of the Lord Jesus Christ of the Apostolic Faith. We're located here, our headquarters, Temple 2075 Clinton Avenue, here in Bronx, New York. We thank God, amen, for each and every one of you. Amen, that the Lord has blessed us once again. Amen, and afforded the opportunity. Amen, that we can come back to you again with the Word of God, knowing that that is the only thing, amen, that is going to save mankind in his last and evil days. Amen. We thank God, amen, that we got to live a delivered free life. Amen. that was dropped on my heart then. Then the choir got up, didn't know they were singing that. Amen. That God will deliver. Amen. Out of every situation, God will deliver. Oh, yeah. Amen. I'm here to tell you today, God wants us to live a delivered

0: free life. From all bondage, amen, from the works of the devil, from the enemy, amen, from all sin and your struggles, God wants you to live a delivered life. Amen. A lot of people serving God and profess to be Christians, and they say they believe in God, but let me tell you something, they're not delivered. It's one thing to believe in God, but there's another thing to be saved.
1: Oh, yeah.
0: Let me tell you something. People think they're saying something. I believe in God. But don't you know what James say? Amen. The devil know there's one God.
1: Oh, yeah.
0: That's amen.
1: That's yes, sir.
0: He ain't saved. The devil not saved, but the devil even believe that there ain't nothing but one God. Oh, and you out there thinking you doing something so great. I believe in God. I'm a Christian. I believe in God. And you think that you are doing something great. Listen, the devil believe that there's one God.
1: That's right.
0: Amen. But he is not saved. He's lost. He done lost his opportunity. Let me tell you something. As long as a man and a woman breathing, they still got a chance.
1: Oh, yeah.
0: But the devil don't have a chance no more.
1: I'm telling that right.
0: It's over for him.
1: Oh,
0: he ain't
1: yeah.
0: got no chance.
1: No,
0: but
1: sir.
0: You that are out there still living and breathing, you still got a chance to get right with God.
1: Oh, yeah.
0: Don't waste time. Don't waste time. And don't take God's mercy for granted. Because you know that he's a forgiving God. Don't sit there and say, you know, anything. Well, I'm just going to sin and sin and sin. And I'm just going to sin because I know God will forgive me. Oh, yes. But you better watch out now, because there's a scripture say that there's him that knoweth to do good.
1: And do if not.
0: And don't do it.
1: To him is
0: sin. You will be whipped.
1: Oh, yeah.
0: Oh, God.
1: To him is sin.
0: All right.
1: Oh, yeah.
0: And you that out there knoweth to do good and don't do it.
1: Oh, yeah.
0: You're in trouble.
1: Oh, yeah.
0: Don't play around with God's mercy. Don't play around with God's grace. Yes, he's loving kindness. Yes, he's gracious. Yes, he is forgiving. And I'm telling you right now, but you don't play around with that. Mm-mm. Stop gambling with your souls.
1: Oh, yeah.
0: A lot of people are gambling with their souls.
1: Oh, that mercy.
0: Amen. They're taking a chance. Don't even know if they're going to live to see the next hour. Mm-mm. But let me tell you something. You got to be ready to go back with God wherever you are.
1: Yes, sir.
0: Stop taking for granted God's mercy and God's grace. You got to be delivered wherever you are. You got to get delivered from sin. Thank you, Jesus.
1: Yes,
0: I'm talking to the church world. I'm talking to the world itself, the religious world. You know, let me tell you something. The enemy got so much stuff out there.
1: Oh, yeah.
0: And let me tell you something. You, even those that profess to be in the church can end up lost if you follow the devil.
1: Oh, yeah.
0: Amen. If you give in to his temptation, if you give in to what he wants you to do, you will lose your chance. I believe I was in Greenville on Friday telling them, listen, I know the devil tell you that stuff. People tell you, oh, once saved, always saved. You keep believing that if you want
1: to.
0: You done backslide and going back to the world and talking about you saved.
1: Oh, that mercy.
0: You deceived.
1: Oh, yeah.
0: You deceived.
1: Tell that
0: a man and a woman cannot leave God and go back into the world and still talking about you holy.
1: No, sir.
0: God ain't got no holy devils.
1: Tell that right.
0: There is no such thing as a holy devil.
1: Amen. Amen.
0: You done walked away and went back in the world and then hollered about, I'm still saved. Let me tell you something. You are deceived.
1: Oh, yeah.
0: That's what you are.
1: That's right.
0: You're deceived. I know what I'm talking about
1: oh,
0: now.
1: Yeah.
0: You deceived.
1: That's right.
0: You sit there and let the devil fool you want to.
1: Oh, that
0: and
1: mercy.
0: Some folks think you're going to heaven your own way.
1: Oh, that mercy.
0: They got so many ways they try
1: oh,
0: to get in heaven
1: yeah.
0: these days.
1: That's right.
0: Amen. You can do this and be saved. You can do that and be saved. And you don't have to do this and you can make it in. Let me tell you something. God ain't got nothing but one way.
1: That's right.
0: There's one plan of salvation.
1: That's right.
0: And what he said, what Jesus said, what I say unto one,
1: say
0: unto all.
1: Lord.
0: Everybody gonna have to live the same way to please God.
1: Lord.

0: Oh, yeah.
1: Amen. You can't hate somebody and get in, and then I got to love everybody. No, we got to do the same thing.
0: Oh, yeah.
1: Come on, somebody. You got to do the same thing.
0: Oh, yeah.
1: Amen. If I can't be in the world, you can't be in the world.
0: That's right. That's right.
1: Amen now. Come on, if you can't lie, I can't lie.
0: Amen.
1: Wow, we all saying we on our way to the same heaven, but people doing so many different things.
0: Oh, yeah. Oh, yeah.
1: Y'all know that's right.
0: Oh, yeah.
1: People doing so many different things, and everybody say they on the way to heaven.
0: Oh, that mercy.
1: Just like, I guess everybody, like you come, you got your own vehicle. You going to heaven in your own vehicle.
0: Oh, that mercy.
1: Amen, but God only got one vehicle.
0: That's right.
1: Hallelujah to God. He said, I'm flying. Well, I'm walking. I'm driving. Mm. I'ma catch the bus. I'ma catch the train. Mm-mm. And we all ain't up there together.
0: No.
1: You know, that's what people got now. You go ahead and have your religion. Cause I believe this and I'm gonna make it in. And this and over here say, I believe this and I'm gonna make it in. So I'm saying, listen, you ain't gotta be born again. All you gotta do is keep the commandments. Then another one say, oh, you gotta be baptized and repent and get the Holy Ghost. Then another one say, no, you don't need to do all of that. Just accept Jesus as your Lord, your personal Savior. You're driving all of them vehicles.
0: Oh, yeah.
1: I'm talking about you can end up at the same place. You could be sadly mistaken.
0: That's right.
1: Come on, you could be sadly mistaken.
0: Oh, yeah.
1: Listen, what I say unto one, say unto all.
0: Oh, yeah.
1: When he said, be ye holy, that's for everybody.
0: Oh, yeah.
1: Oh, my God, that's for everybody.
0: Sir. Yes, sir.
1: Ain't nobody got no excuse. You ain't coming up no other way.
0: No.
1: Jesus said, if you come up another way, you're thief and a robber.
0: That's right.
1: You know, you got a lot of thieves and robbers out there trying to come in some other way.
0: Mm-hmm.
1: Listen, you better confess your sins and get, ask God to deliver you from whatever got you buying up. Amen. They was down there in Egypt. Get me Exodus.
0: Yes, sir.
1: Chapter 6 and verse 6. All right. I want you to follow me in the Bible. Now, you might not be jumping and running and dancing right now, but let me tell you something. I want you to get the word. Because the word is what could save you, and the word is what could keep you. You know, some folks love to go to them places that all they want the preacher to do is get the organ and holler. Yeah! And he get behind the organ. And you walking out the door with nothing but yeah! And don't have no word in you. Don't have no life living.
0: Oh, yeah.
1: Don't even know. You don't want to think. If the preacher got to give knowledge to the people and understand them, because how you gonna know? You know, he told him, say, you got to show the people their sins.
0: Oh, yeah.
1: Sometimes you need to see how people need to see how ugly sin is.
2: Amen.
1: And how ugly sin can make you act.
2: Amen.
1: Oh, come on now. All right, we in Exodus chapter 6 and verse 6. Follow me in the Bible. Listen here.
0: Wherefore? Say unto the children of Israel.
1: Look now. Say unto the children of Israel.
0: I am the Lord.
1: Listen. He told Moses, go and tell them. I am the Lord.
0: And I will bring you out from under the burdens.
1: Lord Jesus. Listen, if you're burdened, you that's burdened. Devil got people burdened down.
0: Oh, yeah.
1: Let me tell you something. Your burden can hinder you.
0: Yes, sir.
1: Oh, come on. Yes, yes, yes. Your burden can hinder you. You got to be careful. You know what a burden is? A burden is a load.
2: Amen.
1: And you trying to carry something. Carry loads. Oh, come on. Let me take my time here. Now, y'all just follow me. Don't y'all just work with the Holy Ghost here now.
2: Mm-hmm.
1: Tell me in the Bible, say what?
0: I
1: go
0: am.
1: And tell them children what?
0: Of Israel.
1: Of Israel.
0: I am the Lord.
1: I am the Lord.
0: And I will bring you out from under the burdens of the Egyptians.
1: I will bring you out from under the burdens
0: of the
1: Egyptians. Let me tell you something. Something can burden you down now.
0: Oh, yeah.
1: You can get burdened down with the cares of this life.
2: Yes,
1: you got to even watch your job. Your job can burden you down.
0: Oh, yeah.
1: make you so burdened down, you get home, you don't

0: even want to pray.
1: Oh, that mercy.
0: Oh, somebody hear me here today. Amen. You get so burdened down and stressed out and look like you got a million things to do. And what the enemy want to do is for you to, he wants you to put God on the back burner.
1: Oh, yeah.
0: And as you put the devil, you putting the devil back there, and the devil tell you that now, I'm back here. You know, the devil deceive you now.
1: Oh,
0: he'll
1: yeah.
0: make you think that you God, you putting God first, and he know he first. Some folks, the devil first in people's lives. Oh, yeah. That's why you roll out your bed before you pray. You done been on Facebook an hour.
1: Oh, that mercy.
0: Uh-oh. Come on now. Let me tell you something. The devil, back then in those days, didn't have all of this. But let me tell you something. Social media is good and bad. And I know some folks might not like it, but there is a spirit in social media.
1: Oh, yeah.
0: I know somebody don't like that. But there is a spirit in it. And if you don't know how to use it, that spirit will take you down. You will get caught up in that spirit.
1: Oh, yeah.
0: There's a spirit in the internet.
1: Yes, sir.
0: Oh, come on. And you know it's something about the flesh because it keeps your attention too long.
1: Yeah, that's true.
0: Oh, help me, Holy Ghost.
1: Oh, yeah.
0: You know something about it. It got to be something that's drawing that flesh that make you stay on it hours and hours and hours. Amen. It's something in it from the world.
1: Amen. Oh, yeah.
0: Because some folks, let me tell you, the flesh, you don't want nobody to preach to you 3 hours. But see, flesh don't want you to preach 3 hours.
1: Oh,
0: woo,
1: yeah.
0: They're so long-winded. Help me, Holy Ghost. They're so long-winded.
1: Oh, yeah.
0: When is he going to sit down? And I must admit, sometimes people be long-winded, and it's a different when the spirit in it now.
1: That's right. That's
0: come
1: right.
0: on, let me tell you the truth. It's a different when the spirit in something
1: oh, yeah.
0: and when flesh in something.
1: Oh, yeah.
0: Because even when the spirit in something, you can stay long and in, you don't even feel like you've been in that long.
1: That's right.
0: But oh, when the spirit ain't in that thing.
1: Oh, that mercy.
0: I'm telling the truth.
1: No, yeah.
0: Amen. If the spirit not in it, you know it ain't in it. But when the Holy Ghost is in it, you ain't worried about the time.
1: That's right.
0: Now listen, there's something in that Facebook, that TikTok, Instagram, and Twitter, and all that. Y'all done got quiet on.
1: Oh, yeah. Oh, yeah.
0: Something in it.
1: Yes, sir.
0: The enemy is in that thing.
2: Amen.
0: Because it keeps your attention too much.
2: Amen.
0: And before you know it, hours going by.
2: Amen.
0: Something in it. Let me tell you something. The devil got all kind of ways today to get people out. Let me tell you something. Even I'm telling you, I know sometimes, and we broadcast live, but let me tell you something. You got to watch all of that too, because some folk, amen, the devil make them stay home. Uh-oh. I ain't going.
1: Mm-mm.
0: Help me, Holy Ghost. I'll just wait. I done subscribe.
1: Oh, that mercy.
0: I'm waiting on my team. Team? Amen. But don't forget what Hebrews 10 and 26 say.
1: Amen.
0: Can I talk to somebody out there now?
1: Oh, yeah.
0: Listen, the devil use all of that. Now, I'm not saying sometimes you have to use that if you're not your way. But let me tell you something. Don't put that first.
1: No, uh-uh.
0: And I'm going to tell you something, ain't nothing like the real thing.
1: Oh, yeah.
0: You can look at it.
1: Oh,
0: and,
1: yeah.
0: Oh, when you there in the fire yourself.
1: Yes, sir.
0: When you get a live experience. But what I'm showing you, the devil in all of these things, the devil uses so many tools to destroy the people of God.
1: Oh, yeah. Oh, yeah.
0: What the Bible say in Hebrews 10:26?
1: Hebrews chapter 10, verse 25.
0: Yes.
1: Not forsaking the assembly of ourselves together.
0: Listen now. The Bible said what?
1: Not forsaking the assembling of ourselves together.
0: I'm for then for

0: fake the assembly.
1: Oh, yeah.
0: And they got that, I got my plan. I come once a month.
1: Lord have mercy.
0: Amen. And then you got that group out there that's saying that the church in me.
1: Yeah. Lord have mercy. Uh-oh. Yeah, oh yeah.
0: The church in me.
1: Oh yeah, they say that now.
0: And I ain't gotta go to no church because the church in me. Lord, where's that written at?
1: Lord, see.
0: And let me tell you something, the church is a body of baptized believers. And you got that wrong. The church in me. You know what you're doing? Your flesh is making an excuse to stay home and be bound up by the devil.
1: Oh yeah.
0: All right.
1: Amen.
0: Come on, take me on back there, the Exodus here now. Amen. Come on there. Amen. Y'all just follow me here.
1: Amen. Wherefore say unto
0: Wherefore?
1: The children of Israel.
0: He said, Moses, go and say unto the children of Israel.
1: I am the Lord.
0: I am the Lord.
1: And I will bring you out from under the burdens of the Egyptians.
0: He said, I'm going to bring you out from under the burden. Let me tell you something. Sin is a burden.
1: Oh, yeah.
0: Sin is a burden. And it'll weigh you down. It'll wear you out. And you that's walking around here with jealous and hate in your heart, you know one thing, that's a burden.
1: Oh, yeah.
0: Now, I don't know, I have not really researched it, but I heard somebody say, it takes more muscles to frown than to smile. Now, that ain't no Bible, now I'm saying that, that's people that study the muscles. Don't say he get up and preach and say the Bible

0: Don't you know it is to carry a grudge? To carry a grudge is heavy.
1: Oh, yeah.
0: Help me, Lord. Amen. To carry a grudge is heavy.
1: Oh, yeah. Oh, yeah.
0: To carry envy and jealousy and malice is heavy. Amen. Let me tell you something. Some people, the devil ain't trying to pull you back out in the world, but you know what he'll do? He'll fill your heart up with grudges.
1: Oh, yeah.
0: And with mess, and you'll be on your way to hell and don't know it.
1: Lord, have mercy.
0: Amen. Grudgingness is heavy.
1: Oh, yeah.
0: Jealousy is heavy. Malice is heavy.
1: Yes, sir.
0: It's a burden.
1: Oh, yeah.
0: It's a burden. Mm-hmm. A man trying to run two women, that's work. Uh-oh. Y'all done got quiet here now.
1: Oh, yeah. Yes.
0: Woman trying to run two men, that's work. You got to plan it out. And you most people that's cheating is a liar.
1: Uh-oh. Oh, yeah.
0: Lord help me.
1: Yes, sir.
0: You find somebody that's cheating somewhere in the, down the line, they are a liar because they're going to have to lie to make it work.
1: Oh, yeah. Oh, yeah.
0: Oh, my God.
1: Yes, sir.
0: Because you got to lie where you've been and what you've been doing. Most cheaters are liars.
1: Oh, yeah.
0: Oh, help me, Holy Ghost.
1: Yes, sir.
0: Come on now. Y'all ain't going to shout today, but you'll get the word. Most cheaters are liars.
1: Oh, yeah.
0: Because you got to lie to make it work. And that's why I know that one sin can lead to another sin. And I believe the Bible talk about adding on sin to sin. Oh, yeah. You got to be careful. When you step out and start sinning in one thing, you have to sin in something else to cover up yourself.
1: Oh, yeah.
0: And one thing about a liar, he got to tell so many lies to cover up the first lie.
1: Oh, yeah. That's the truth.
0: Oh, my God, help me. Hey, man, yes to do.
1: Oh, yeah.
0: You got to cover up the first lie with a second lie. And in order to not expose the first two lies, you got to tell a third lie.
1: Oh, yeah.
0: And you know what you are? You're a liar.
1: Oh, yeah.
0: You just now, the devil done made you a liar.
1: Oh, yeah.
0: I don't care if you don't like it out there. You're a liar.
1: Yes, sir. Oh, yeah.
0: And the Bible says, all liars.
1: And they're part of the lake. All liars.
0: All of them. Lord, that's help
1: right.
0: me there.
1: That's right.
0: All liars!
1: They have their part.
0: Listen, the liar ain't going to be saved if he don't repent.
1: That's right.
0: That's Revelation 21 and 8. Get me there. Right. Stop me there.
1: But the fearful...
0: Listen! You know fear is a burden.
1: Oh, yeah.
0: He told him, said, listen, I'm going to deliver you from the burdens. Mm-hmm. Amen. Of Pharaoh, but I'm going to tell you something. I'm telling you right now, fear is a burden.
1: Oh, yeah. Oh, yeah.
0: When you got so much fear in you, that can become a burden.
1: Oh, yeah. That's right.
0: Fear can become a burden.
1: Oh, yeah.
0: I know what I'm talking about now.
1: Yeah, that's right.
0: Because you carrying that fear in your heart.
1: Oh, yeah.
0: And in your mind.
1: Yes, sir.
0: Amen. And you know the devil make you paranoid.
1: Oh, yeah. Oh, yeah.
0: Oh, come on now.
1: Yes, sir.
0: There's a spirit of paranoia going around.
1: Oh, yeah.
0: Everybody that you see pass by you and tell somebody, praise the Lord, they're talking about me.
1: Mm-hmm.
0: Let me tell you something. The devil will make you miserable.
1: Oh, yeah.
0: Come on now. He'll make you miserable. And that's a burden.
1: Oh, yeah.
0: Because you say, this one talking about me. I can tell they're talking about me. Let me tell you something. The devil will give you all kind of feelings.
1: Oh, yeah. Strong delusion. Yes, sir.
0: All kind of feelings. Let me tell you something. Fear can be a burden. The fearful.
1: And unbelieving.
0: I'll tell you when you, you know what I'm saying? The unbelieving. Mm-hmm. You got a lot of folks that don't believe the Bible.
1: Oh, yeah.
0: They don't believe that true holiness is right. You're an unbeliever, you're going to be lost if you don't repent.
1: That's right.
0: Come on.
1: And the abominable?
0: They're abominable. So the things that are abominable. My God, people having sex changes.
1: Lord,
0: abominable.
1: Yes, sir.
0: God made you a man and you go have an operation to become a woman.

0: Amen. Abomination.
1: Oh, yeah. Oh, yeah.
0: A woman born a woman, and she going to have operation because she want to be a man.
1: Lord have mercy.
0: You done changed what God made you. He know what he wants you to be.
1: Oh, yeah.
0: Oh, Lord, help me
1: yes,
0: now.
1: Sir.
0: I said, he know what he wants you to be. If he made you a man, he wanted you to be a man.
1: Oh, yeah.
0: If he made you a woman, he wanted you to be a woman.
1: That's right. That's right.
0: That's the devil told you to go change.
1: Oh, yeah. That's
0: and right. Then you do all that changing, and you're still what God made you.
1: You're telling that right.
0: Lord, help me.
1: You're telling that right.
0: You done I don't know how much them operation costs.
1: Lord have mercy.
0: I don't know how much them operation costs. But you're still what God made you, and he could judge you on being a man.
1: Oh,
0: he could judge you on being a woman.
1: Oh, yeah. Oh, yeah.
0: Lord, help me in here. Now, come and read for me.
1: And murderers.
0: Murderers.
1: And whoremongers.
0: Let me tell you something. You can murder people so many ways these days.
1: Tell them that,
0: and
1: right.
0: Let me tell you something. Folks might not be shooting people and killing people. And yes, that's going on too. And they could be lost if they don't repent. But let me tell you something. You that's murdering people, character.
1: Oh, yeah.
0: Oh, my God.
1: Yes, Lord.
0: You that murdering people, reputations.
1: Oh, yeah.
0: You a murderer.
1: Oh, yeah. Oh, yeah. Oh, yeah.
0: Come on now. And the devil got you. I ain't shot nobody. I ain't stabbed nobody. Every time you murder somebody's character.
1: Oh, yeah.
0: And got people believing. And you folks, wake up out there and stop believing every lie.
1: Oh, yeah. Oh, yeah.
0: You know, I think I said that Wednesday I was preaching in Columbia. I said, look like the devil cut people's head open.
1: Mm.
0: And put a lie in it and say, go tell it.
1: Lord have mercy. Lord have mercy.
0: Because I hear so many lies sometimes.
1: Yeah.
0: And I say, where did that come from?
1: That's right. That's right. Oh, yeah.
0: Ain't no way me and you can be talking about apples. And then they say, plywood, sheetrock. Sheetrock don't even sound like apples. That's why I said the devil done cut people's head open
1: and
0: put a lie in and said, now go tell it.
1: Amen.
0: And because they so weak and they ain't prayed up, they go tell lies.
1: That's right.
0: And let me tell you something, people believe in lies.
1: Oh, yeah.
0: And let me tell you something, you better watch what you believe what people say.
1: Oh, yeah.
0: Because if you believe in a lie on something or on somebody, you can't go to heaven with a lie in you.
1: Right. Tell them that right. No, sir. Ain't no lie going
0: on. You know what? It's so dangerous. Let me tell you what's so dangerous. A lie that's mixed with the truth.
1: Mm. Lord have mercy. Still a lie.
0: That's a dangerous thing.
1: Lord.
0: You know why? Because a lie that's mixed with the truth increases the ability to believe it. Mm. Oh, my God. Come on now.
1: Mm-hmm.
0: Oh, yes. A lie that's mixed with the truth is very dangerous.
1: Oh, yeah.
0: It's more dangerous than a full lie.
1: Oh, yeah. Oh, yeah.
0: I see why Jesus said if it wasn't possible. Let me tell you something. Get me Matthew 24 and 24. Y'all follow me here now. You better watch these lies. Or believing lies.
1: Yes, sir.
0: Lord God, and believing lies so strong. Willing to go to hell behind a lie.
1: Lord, have mercy.
0: All right, listen to what Jesus said in Matthew 24 and 24.
1: For there shall arise false Christ.
0: There shall arise false Christ.
1: And false prophets.
0: False prophets.
1: And shall show great signs.
0: You got to watch signs. These days, people want to follow signs. But you better follow the Bible.
1: Oh, yeah.
0: Because the devil can work miracles.
1: You're telling that right.
0: People don't know that. That's written even in Revelation.
1: Right. That's right.
0: Don't you know the devil can bring forth some wonders and do some things?
1: Mm-hmm.
0: And you looking at all this and that, but what the Bible say about it?
1: Mm-hmm.
0: You know it's possible because Jesus said, some of them can say that he didn't cast out demons.
1: Oh, yeah.
0: But he can say, I and they prophesied in my name. But yet I'm going to say, I don't know. Get away from me. I don't even know who you are.
1: That's right. That's what the Bible says.
0: You telling me, amen, you following all kind of things. You better follow what the Bible says and follow it in the right context. Let me tell you what
1: right.
0: People are doing.
1: Oh,
0: a
1: yeah.
0: lot of church folks twisting scriptures.
1: Tell that right. Oh, yeah.
0: God help me.
1: Oh, yeah.
0: A lot of church folks twisting scriptures.
1: Tell that right.

0: putting your own narrative and putting your own spin to it.
1: Lord have mercy.
0: And you understand in the open here, go back there, and when they want to cheat, well, Solomon had 700, right, and 300 concubines, and you ain't living back then.
1: No.
0: And you can't take care of the one you got now.
1: Lord have mercy.
0: Trying to get 300 more?
1: Lord have mercy.
0: One of them expensive. Y'all help me in there now.
1: Oh, yeah. Yes, sir.
0: When this, these prices and things up.
1: Oh, yeah.
0: Gas prices and you got that many women and concubines and all of them want gas.
1: Lord have mercy.
0: The devil make you a fool.
1: Oh, yeah. Oh, yeah.
0: You can't take care of the one you got now. Y'all men out there, go ahead and get mad.
1: Amen.
0: They sweet daddy. God ain't got no sweet daddies.
1: No.
0: All right, no sugar daddies.
1: That's right. Amen.
0: You can't half walk and 100 years old and want somebody 25.
1: Lord have mercy.
0: That's your flesh.
1: Oh, yeah. Oh, yeah. Oh, yeah.
0: Oh, come on now. Yes, sir. All right, stick with me.
1: Amen.
0: Come on, read that.
1: But there shall rise false crisis.
0: There shall rise false
1: crisis. And false prophets.
0: False prophets.
1: And shall show great signs and wonders.
0: Show great signs and wonders.
1: And so much. That if it were possible.
0: If it were possible.
1: They shall deceive the very elect.
0: Tell you something. A lie mixed with the truth. If God don't help you, the elect will believe it. Lord, help me in here today. You're believing them lies.
1: Oh,
0: and the
1: yeah.
0: devil, I'm telling you right now, you might not like it, but a lot of folks out there in the church world, you are twisting the scriptures.
1: That's right.
0: Get me on Deuteronomy here.
1: Yes, sir.
0: Chapter 4. And not only are they twisting it, get me Deuteronomy 4:4-2. Yes, amen. Sir. Tell me what the Bible's saying.
1: You shall not add unto the word.
0: That's what they're doing.
1: Oh, yeah.
0: People adding to the word.
1: That's right.
0: They put their little twist on it.
1: Oh, yeah.
0: And then get mad when you tell them that ain't what the Bible say.
1: That's the truth.
0: They put their own twist to it.
1: Oh, yeah.
0: They twist it. Yeah, well, Moses did this and Moses did that. Let me tell you something. Jesus came on the scene. Mm-hmm. And then we're not under the law anymore. We're under grace and truth. That's why the old Pharisees and Sadducees had a hard time with Jesus.
1: Oh, yeah.
0: They didn't want to accept who he was.
1: That's right.
0: They want to go back there to Moses.
1: Oh, yeah.
0: And try to hold Jesus to Moses. Yeah. Mm-hmm. And they try to trap Jesus now.
1: Oh, yeah.
0: That woman that was caught in adultery, thing was about Jesus.
1: Oh, that's right.
0: More than the woman that was caught in adultery.
1: Oh, yeah. Oh, yeah.
0: I believe that John there.
1: John chapter 8.
0: Listen now. Y'all follow me in the Bible. Mm-hmm. Go ahead.
1: Jesus went unto Mount of Olives.
0: Jesus went to the Mount of Olives.
1: And early in the morning.
0: Early in the morning.
1: He came again into the temple.
0: He came again into the temple.
1: And all the people came unto
0: and
1: him.
0: All the people came to him.
1: And he sat down and taught them.
0: Yes.
1: And the scribes and Pharisees brought unto him.
0: Listen, the scribes and Pharisees, let me tell you something. Those are some self-righteous people.
1: Oh, yeah.
0: Let me warn you out there. Self-righteous spirit is of the devil.
1: That's right. That's right.
0: And when you can find fault in everybody except yourself, I know you blind.
1: Oh, yeah. Oh,
0: that's
1: yeah.
0: the number one sign that you blind. When you can see something wrong with everybody wrong except you, you the that's one that right. ain't got no sight.
1: Oh, yeah. Oh, yeah.
0: That's the way the devil do.
1: Oh, yeah. That's right.
0: You better watch somebody that's always right.
1: Yeah, he telling that right.
0: You might say, well, I know, but I am. I just can't help it. That's just the way it is. I'm always right. Mm-hmm. Yeah. Go look again. Mm-hmm. Because there's a possibility that you could be off track.
1: Oh,
0: not
1: yeah.
0: that you intentionally want to be wrong.
1: That's right.
0: But sometimes it can be a miscommunication or something.
1: Oh, yeah.
0: But when you got so much pride
1: yeah.
0: in you, and some folks think that pride just in clothing.
1: Lord,
0: but when you
1: mercy.
0: Cannot repent to somebody,
1: that's right.
0: pride the one that's stopping you
1: oh,
0: from doing
1: yeah.
0: it.
1: Oh, yeah. That's right.
0: Come on now.
1: That's right.
0: Sometimes people say, oh, you got pride because you got on shiny shoes.
1: Yeah.
0: But let me tell you something. That ain't the only kind of pride. You got pride in you when you done made a mistake and you cannot go back and correct it.
1: That's right.
0: Pride is the thing that's stopping you from repenting.
1: Oh, yeah.
0: I know some of you don't like that. Come on now.
1: Yes, sir.
0: Glory to God.
1: Amen.
0: You got to watch. Let me tell you something. Pride come in more than one throat.
1: Oh, yeah.
0: It come in more than one shape.

0: and more in one fall.
1: That's right. That's right.
0: Lord, help me in here. It come in different directions.
1: Oh, yeah.
0: Don Fulton's got pride looking at one thing.
1: Mm-hmm. Oh, yeah.
0: Let me tell you something. Pride come in all kind of fashions. All kind of forms and all kind of shapes. Read for me here now.
1: And early in the morning.
0: Early in the morning.
1: He came again into the temple.
0: Yes.
1: And all the people came unto him.
0: They came unto him.
1: And sat down and taught them.
0: Sat down and taught them.
1: And the scribes and Pharisees brought unto him a woman.
0: Yes.
1: Taken in adultery.
0: Look at the scribes and the Pharisees. They're always into something.
1: Yeah. Oh, yeah.
0: You watch people that are always minding somebody
1: else's
0: business.
1: Right. That's right.
0: When it was early in the morning, trying to find out what's going on.
1: Oh, yeah.
0: I'm sure when I can get out of my bed in the morning and try to go find out what the people doing.
1: Sound that right.
0: I'm going to preach the word and leave it up to you. Amen. If God want me to know something, he'll tell me.
1: Amen. Right. Amen.
0: Hallelujah to God.
1: Yes, sir.
0: If he want me to know, he'll tell me. I can stay in my bed under the cover.
1: That's right.
0: And he can tell me where he done been.
1: That's right. That's right.
0: Hallelujah. Come on now.
1: Oh, yeah.
0: And then get right up and put it in my mouth to preach. You that been out last night to the club.
1: Oh, that mercy.
0: And then you saying, oh, my God,
1: oh,
0: who done told Bishop something?
1: Jesus.
0: Let me tell you something. The Holy Ghost got a mouth by itself.
1: Oh, yeah.
0: That's why I don't know why folks think that the preachers now, and you preachers that getting messages from people. Uh-oh.
1: All right now.
0: Help me, Holy Ghost.
2: Praise God.
0: They're getting messages from somebody. You need to hear from heaven.
1: Oh, yeah.
0: Glory to God. You need to hear from heaven. Some years ago, somebody called me, and I wasn't in Columbia. I went out to a conference. And I was in my hotel room. And let me tell you, I'm showing you now what God can do if he wants you to know. And this person called me. I don't know if I called the person or the person called me. But anyway, as I was getting talking to the person, I saw blue lights like at a movie theater. Now, I wasn't in the same town where the person was. In my hotel room, I was traveling for my job. And I told him, I said, you know one thing? Where are you? I'm seeing these lights. Because I wasn't seeing this before you called me. I said, you at the movie theater? They got off that phone. I said, oh, hold on, let me tell you something. I'm telling you, the Holy Ghost is real now.
1: Oh, yeah. Oh, yeah.
0: I said, the Holy Ghost is real.
1: Oh, yeah. Oh, yeah.
0: But the devil done got it bold now. Folks say, I don't go to the movie. But let me tell you something. Some of y'all done described the Netflix.
1: Oh, Jesus.
0: You in the theater.
1: Oh, yeah. Oh, yeah.
0: Lord, help me, Jesus.
1: Yes, sir.
0: Uh-oh. Yes. Ooh, Jesus. Oh, yes. And the devil taking all of your time. Come on, read for me. That's why some folks, the devil done caught up on you. Because when you couldn't get the head of the devil, you TikToking.
1: Oh, that mercy.
0: Uh-oh. Ooh, Jesus. You Instagram, man.
1: Yeah. Oh, yeah.
0: I done told the truth, y'all. Amen. Come on now.
1: And when they had set her in the midst.
0: Listen, I don't know why them scribes and Pharisees up early in the morning trying to find out what's going on.
1: Lord, that
0: come
1: mercy.
0: On.
1: They said unto him.
0: They're saying unto him.
1: Master.
0: Master.
1: This woman was taken in adultery.
0: Now why they wasn't mind living? How they found that out?
1: Yeah.
0: You know, you got some folk that, let me tell you something, their jaw, they got a, let me tell you something, nosiness is a sin.
1: That's right.
0: Uh-oh.
1: That's right. Oh, yeah.
0: People don't realize.
1: Oh,
0: the
1: yeah.
0: Bible talk about being a busybody in other men's matters.
1: That's what the Bible says.
0: Some folks could be lost because they're nosy.
1: Oh, yeah.
0: Lord help me. I believe that Peter there.
1: That's right.
0: Is that Peter 4
1: that's
0: and
1: right.
0: 15?
1: That's right.
0: Let me tell you all the truth right now. Go
1: that's
0: ahead and get mad.
1: Right.
0: Let me tell you something. You can't mind your own business during the time trying to mind. And let me tell you how hypocritic nosy people are. They find out all of your business.
1: Oh,
0: but they don't
1: yeah.
0: tell you what's going on with them.
1: That's right.
0: And
1: that's
0: their
1: right.
0: families.
1: Oh,
0: and
1: yeah.
0: their loved ones.
1: Oh, yeah. Yes, sir.
0: Did I tell y'all the truth?
1: Oh, yeah.
0: Amen. That's why I know the devil in it.
1: Oh, yeah.
0: Because you don't know nothing about them, nothing about their husband, nothing about their wife, nothing about their family. But they know, but they want you to pour out everything to you.
1: Oh, yeah.
0: And some
1: yeah.
0: of you said, you better watch that spirit.
1: That's right. That's right.
0: Turn around and them say, how you and your family doing?
1: Yeah.
0: Since you're concerned, it won't be right if I don't ask you about you.
1: Yeah. Amen.
0: You better know how to fight that devil back.
1: Oh, yeah.
0: Come on, tell me what the Bible says.
1: Amen, brother.
0: Read first.

0: Peter.
1: Chapter 4, verse 15.
0: Listen to what the Bible say.
1: But let none of you.
0: Listen. Let none of you.
1: Suffer as a murderer.
0: Don't suffer as being a murderer.
1: Or as a thief.
0: Don't be a thief.
1: Or as an evildoer.
0: Don't be an evildoer.
1: Or as a busybody.
0: They didn't catch that one. How many busybodies out there?
1: Oh, yeah.
0: Don't be a busybody.
1: In other men's matters.
0: Wait a minute. In somebody else's matters.
1: Other men's matters.
0: All right, you. It's wrong to be somebody else's business.
1: Oh, yeah.
0: Mind your own business.
1: That's right.
0: Come on, read for me. Take me on back there. Amen. Now to John.
1: Amen. Amen. They said unto him, Master.
0: They said unto him, Master.
1: This woman was taken in adultery.
0: This woman was taught in adultery.
1: In the very act.
0: In the very act.
1: Now Moses in the law commanded us.
0: Listen. They say in the very act.
1: Yeah.
0: They was keeping up with them.
1: Oh, yeah.
0: Oh, help me, Holy
1: Ghost.
0: Yes, sir. Some folk, amen, keeping up with people. See, they caught him in the very act.
1: Amen.
0: But this thing wasn't about that. It was about Jesus.
1: That's right.
0: Come on, come on.
1: Now, Moses in the law commanded us.
0: Moses in the law commanded us?
1: That such should be stoned.
0: Listen, Jesus, I want to know what you could do, because Moses said.
1: That such should be stoned.
0: Moses said stone him.
1: That's right.
0: You know, some folks try to compare people with somebody else.
1: Oh, yeah.
0: But let me tell you something. God see that undermindedness.
1: That's right.
0: Come on.
1: But what says thou?
0: But Jesus, what you say? I know what Moses said, stone him. What you gonna do about it?
1: This they said.
0: Let me tell you something. Jesus didn't take him back to the law.
1: No.
0: Come on.
1: Tempted him. That they might have to accuse him.
0: They was trying to tempt Jesus, so they'll have something to accuse him.
1: But Jesus stooped down. With his finger.
0: Rolled on the ground.
1: As though he heard them not.
0: Say he heard like he didn't even hear them.
1: So when they continue asking him.
0: He lifted up himself.
1: And said unto them. He that is without sin.
0: Listen. You come in here fine about this woman. Let me tell you something. You that without sin.
1: Among you.
0: The devil have you judging somebody else and you got some stuff going on yourself.
1: Oh, yeah.
0: Well, come on now.
1: Let him first cast the stone at her. And again he stooped down. And wrote on the ground. And they which heard it. Being convicted. By their own conscience.
0: Let me tell you something. Their own conscience got them.
1: Oh, yeah.
0: Because they know they had some skeletons in their own closet.
1: Yes, sir.
0: Hallelujah to God. Come on.
1: They went out one by one. Beginning at the eldest.
0: But nobody picked up the stone.
1: That's right.
0: Hallelujah to God. Come on.
1: Beginning at the eldest. Even unto the last.
0: And it went down to the last.
1: And Jesus was left alone.
0: And
1: the woman standing in the midst.
0: Jesus by herself.
1: When Jesus had lifted up himself.
0: Jesus did not condone adultery.
1: That's right.
0: He did not condone it. Come on.
1: When he lifted up himself. He saw none but the woman.
0: He saw nobody there. They all went about their business.
1: Amen. He said unto her. Woman, where are those thy accusers?
0: Where are your accusers?
1: Have no man condemned thee?
0: Nobody condemned you?
1: She said no man.
0: Lord.
1: And Jesus said unto her.
0: Listen to what Jesus said.
1: Neither do I condemn thee.
0: I don't condemn you neither.
1: Go and sin no more.
0: But I'm not giving you no excuse. I want you to stop your sinning.
1: Oh, yeah.
0: Hallelujah to God. I want to warn somebody out there, stop your sinning.
1: Oh, yeah.
0: Go and sin no more.
1: Amen.
0: You that have not repented of your sins. You that have not been baptized in the name of Jesus Christ for the remission of your sins. You got to obey the word of God. Humble yourself down. Get rid of your pride. All right. Get rid of your pride. Go and sin no more.
1: Amen.
0: Let me tell you something. Go and sin no more.
1: That's right.
0: Go and sin no more. I say go and sin no more. You hear me out there. Go and sin no more. You don't have time that you think you got. All right. This is the Holy Temple Church. Until the next time.
1: Amen.
0: All right.
1: We'll be back next week, God willing. Same station, same hour, and the same day. You can call us at 718-584-0691. 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
2: Lieutenant, did you hear what you said in there? Master Sergeant Hotchkiss often asks me questions like that as we ride along in the pickup truck on the flight line. We've just come from a meeting or an aircraft status update where I had been trying to sound like I knew what I was talking about, and he would kindly let me know that he could see through it. Sergeant Hotchkiss was 15 years older than me, but technically I outranked him. I was a new lieutenant assigned to an aircraft maintenance unit in the Air Force. The captain had put me in charge of the night shift. But Master Sergeant Hotchkiss, the crusty, mustached mechanic driving the pickup along the flight line where we parked the jets, he was the guy who was actually in charge. This is how it works in the Air Force maintenance world. They take a young officer, usually fresh out of college, and team him or her up with a seasoned non-commissioned officer, an NCO. The officer is in charge, but the NCO is the teacher. And whenever Sergeant Hotchkiss started asking me loaded questions like, "Were you listening to yourself talking in there, LT?" part of me wanted to fire back and defend myself so that I could look smart, at least in my own eyes. But another part realized what was happening. He was trying to teach me. But that meant having to swallow that familiar, bitter feeling of having to reckon with the fact that I had just said or done something dumb, and I didn't even realize it. You probably know what this feels like. Think back when you were learning how to bake cookies or drive a car or do algebra. You thought you knew what you were doing, but you didn't. You didn't know that baking soda is not the same thing as baking powder, or that diesel fuel is not the same as unleaded, or that you can't distribute exponential variables by addition, but only by multiplication, duh. You didn't know what you didn't know. But you did know the feeling when you realized that you said or did something that everybody else in the room knew was dumb. You know what that feels like, to be taught, or to get schooled, as they used to tell me when I still played basketball. My 16-year-old son tells me that basketball players don't say that anymore, Dad. Oh, well, what do they call it when someone drives past?

against you and scores in your face. They say you got broke or cooked. These days I'm getting schooled by my 16-year-old. Whatever generational slang we use to describe it, we all know the feeling. And this was how it felt for many people in the presence of Jesus of Nazareth. People were getting schooled. Although Jesus had a way of teaching people without demeaning them, helping them learn without making them feel lesser. Read or listen to his four historical biographies in the Bible, the Gospels, Matthew, Mark, Luke, and John, and you will see school in session. But you won't see Jesus being mean about it. You probably had teachers like that in school or on the job. For me, I think

he knew it was his responsibility to teach me. And he helped me to learn, without making me feel lesser. Looking back, I'm grateful. But I didn't like feeling dumb in the moment, which is often how people felt around Jesus. Except that sometimes they weren't so grateful. All of this is exposed in a confrontation between Jesus and the religious leaders of his day. In the Gospels, the religious leaders say all sorts of dumb things. They don't know what they don't know. Now back up the story a moment. Jesus had followed on after a famous preacher called John the Baptizer, or John the Baptist. John had caused quite a stir, baptizing his students, preparing the way for God to come and restore his kingdom. But John had been arrested and incarcerated because the authorities were threatened by him, which left all these hungry students without a teacher, temporarily. The last thing John said publicly was that Jesus is the one whom John had been sent to prepare the way for. So Jesus has a huge following, even bigger than John's. He had devoted 3 years to walking around ancient Israel, teaching, performing miracles, doing good. Then he goes to Jerusalem, the capital city, the seat of power, religious and political and military and economic power. And he rides in on a donkey. Crowds are praising him, calling him God's chosen king. He goes into the temple in Jerusalem and starts acting like he's in charge. Like he owns the place, cleaning house, declaring judgment on the temple leaders. And these leaders confront Jesus. They ask him, "Who gave you this authority that you do these things?" Now we're told that there's no such thing as a dumb question. But if you've been listening to the story of Jesus thus far, you might wonder if this is an exception. Jesus, he can see through all their posturing, and he says to them, "I will also ask you a question. Answer me, and I will tell you by what authority I'm doing these things. The baptism of John, was it from heaven, from God, or from man?" And that's when the religious leaders start to taste that bitter feeling, because they know that they're about to get schooled. They put their heads together and see the trap, or at least what they think is a trap. They think Jesus is trying to shame them, but in truth, he's trying to save them. They know that if they say John's authority was from heaven, from God, then Jesus would say, "Why didn't you trust him then?" But if they said that John was speaking on his own, making it up as he went along, then they would get in trouble with the people, because most of the people believed that John had been speaking God's truth, that he was a prophet. So they answer Jesus, "We don't know." Now, sometimes saying, "I don't know," is the best thing you can do. It's a sign of humility and teachability. But in these religious leaders' case, it's not that. It's a cover to avoid looking dumb in public. "We don't know." It's not a humble plea to be taught. It's their attempt to dismiss the question so that they can look smart. Jesus sees through it. "Then neither am I going to tell you by what authority I'm doing these things," he tells them. But he doesn't give up on them. Instead, teacher that he is, he takes an indirect approach. And this time, they don't even see it coming. Jesus asks them, "What do you think? A man had two children. And he went to the first and said, 'Child, go and work in the vineyard today.' And the child answered, 'I don't want to.' But later, after he changed his mind, he went. The man went to the other child and said the same. He answered, 'I will, sir.' But he did not go. Which of the two did the will of his father?" They say, "The first." Jesus says to them, "Truly, truly, I say to you, the tax collectors and prostitutes go into the kingdom of God before you. For John came to you in the way of righteousness, and you did not believe him. But the tax collectors and the prostitutes believed him. And even when you saw it, you did not afterward change your minds and believe him." That's from the Gospel, according to Matthew chapter 21.

perfect parable for the situation because however they answer, Jesus has them. Whether they point to the first child or the second child, either way, they're about to get schooled. Neither of the two children in the parable is admirable. Both disrespect their father, one to his face, the other behind his back. It's just that the first one changes his mind. He has a come-to-Jesus moment, like former prostitutes or ex-tax collectors. Tax collectors who, by the way, used a legal technicality to get away with stealing from their own people. Tax collectors and prostitutes behaved shamefully. They had disrespected themselves, their neighbors, and their God. Maybe they did it willfully, or maybe they just didn't know what they didn't know. Either way, when they tasted that bitter feeling of being exposed, they changed their minds, like the first child in the story. And now in the saving presence of Jesus, they were invited to learn from their mistakes without being made to feel lesser. The religious authorities, however, were like neither of the two children in the parable. Faced with God's kingdom coming in Jesus, they said no to his face and no behind his back. They are unteachable. Often we hear sports coaches say that raw talent and hard work will only get you so far. What a player really needs, beyond some skill and work ethic, is to be coachable, to be teachable. And the same is true for most other domains in life. Sometimes we Christians portray ourselves as having it all figured out. Sometimes we think that what separates us from others is that we have all the right answers. Sometimes we act as though being right is the most important thing about being a Christian. But we need to remember that the early Christians, the first Christ followers, were called disciples, which is a word that means learner. And to be a learner, you need to be teachable. To be teachable is to admit that you don't have it all figured out. To be teachable is to realize that you don't have all the right answers. To be teachable as a Christian is to become like an ex-prostitute, a former thieving tax collector, and welcome the invitation to learn from Jesus without being made to feel lesser. It also means having to swallow that desire to save face and look smart. It means, by the grace of God, having your mind changed, having your pride cooked and your self-sufficiency broken, crucified on the cross with Jesus. But that is the one thing the religious leaders won't have. They won't be teachable. What keeps people from being teachable today? It's not all that different than it was for the religious leaders of Jesus' day. Deep down, we have the same reasons. We don't want to look dumb in front of people we want to impress. We don't accept that we are not self-taught individuals and never will be. We don't want to be totally dependent on God, on his word, and on his spirit, and on his people. But in our age, the information age, in some ways it's even easier to stay unteachable. How so? It's the illusion of power. The fact that nearly all information is just an internet search or an AI summary away, that makes us sometimes feel like we really do know it all and that we don't need anyone to teach us. Now, even on a human scale, it doesn't take much to see that the power we're promised in this information age is an illusion, because information is not the same as knowledge. Knowledge is having the right information for the right context. It means knowing what information to pay attention to and what to ignore. Information is not the same as knowledge, and knowledge is not the same as wisdom. Wisdom is knowing how to adapt and apply knowledge in diverse, complex, constantly changing contexts. So the power of all this information at our fingertips, without being taught knowledge and wisdom, it's an illusion. But that's all on a human scale. The claim of Jesus is something even

bigger. The Jesus that we meet in the Bible isn't just putting himself forward as the smartest person in the field of religious knowledge. He's the smartest person in every field of knowledge, because he's the creator of all knowledge. He is the truth in person, the Word of God made flesh. At least that was his claim. And that's exactly what led to his death. The religious leaders had him crucified because they rejected his claim. God disagreed and raised Jesus from the dead. What the risen Jesus means for us is not just that our self-taught power is an illusion, but also that Jesus is our only true teacher, because all truth is his truth, no matter who happens to profess it. That's why Jesus told his followers not to call each other teacher or instructor, because he said, you only have one teacher, the Christ, and you all are brothers and sisters. And the greatest among you will be your servant. And whoever exalts himself will be humbled. And whoever humbles himself will be exalted. Matthew chapter 23, verses 8 through 11. For Christians, what makes us teachable is not fear of being publicly humiliated. It doesn't grow out of shame. It doesn't come from being made to feel lesser. Being teachable comes from the assurance of being loved. Of course, getting schooled includes the humiliation and death of your pride, but without the assurance of being loved by God, your broke, cooked pride will just make you either resentful or defeated. But when you trust that your teacher, the teacher, cares for you, you become willing to go through the crucible of being taught. Jesus loves you enough to make you teachable. And he sends you many teaching assistants to guide you along the way. For me, as a young military officer, this included Master Sergeant Hotchkiss and many other enlisted personnel, whom I technically outranked but became my teachers nonetheless. Our military career field was aircraft maintenance, as I mentioned, and in the maintenance world, getting schooled sometimes came with love, but also sometimes felt a little like getting hazed. Such as when they sent the new guy to the supply warehouse to put in an order of 100 feet of fallopian tubing, or 3 yards of flight line. The flight line, remember, was the pavement where they parked the jets. But when you're secure in Christ, you can learn from anyone. Author A.J. Swoboda, in his book, a book that was a huge help for preparing this message, the book is titled A Teachable Spirit, The Virtue of Learning from Strangers, Enemies, and Absolutely Anyone. In the book, he tells how, when he was in his 30s, when he was a respected young college professor with a doctorate and had an impressive list of publications to his name, he tells when he was faced with the humiliating fact that he didn't know what a Phillips screwdriver looked like. His wife was doing a home improvement project. She sent him to the garage to fetch the screwdriver. Dr. Swoboda said that he was standing there looking down in the toolbox and just then realized that he had no clue what he was looking for. His parents were well-educated, but neither had been very handy, and they'd never taught him this stuff. He didn't know what he didn't know. And he said, out of nowhere, a surge of emotion welled up within him, and he began to cry. Why am I crying? What is happening to me? He thought. Cold tears drying on his cheeks, AJ returns to his wife, empty-handed and ashamed. Vulnerably, he named his inadequacy. But it was also a new chapter for him, because God was teaching him, and not in any expected way. God rarely teaches us in the way we expect. God did it in his way, through the gentle instruction of AJ's wife. AJ teaches introductory courses about the Bible at a Christian university, and he says that every semester when he has a new class, he outs himself with that screwdriver story. And it always hits home. Whether it's ignorance of hand tools or of the Bible, he notices that his students feel a double shame. One, for not knowing, and two, for not even knowing that they were supposed to know. AJ writes, this twofold assault keeps too many of us from becoming the teachable disciples.

0: longs for us to be. So AJ says that before he can teach them, he has to convince them that it's okay to be taught and that he's a safe person to teach them. A teaching assistant for Jesus. You see, becoming teachable doesn't degrade you. It doesn't mean you're gullible or uncritically impressionable. It just means you're not God. And what a relief that is. But you were made for God, for eternally learning the ways and the mysteries of the God who died and rose to save you. To be teachable, then, is to be loved. In the name of Jesus. Amen.
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0: Thank you, Mark. I'm visiting with Dr. Jeff Gibbs, the author of an in-depth commentary on the Gospel according to Matthew. Thanks for joining us, Jeff.
2: Thanks, Mike. Good to be here.
0: A lot of congregations this weekend are going to be reading from this parable that we talked about in the message today, the parable of the man with two children. And I appreciate in your translation that you note that Jesus calls them children, even though the pronouns indicate that they're sons, they're male children. Yeah. What's the significance of that? He doesn't call them children, though, or he doesn't call them sons. He calls them children.
2: So I actually wonder if Jesus is deliberately avoiding that term, because the key issue here is not how good are you, it's what do you think of Jesus? And they hate him. They're trying to trap him, and they want to kill him. See, and so that's the person of Jesus is at the center. And the tragedy, of course, is that the religious leaders, at least some of them, of the people, are hating and wanting to destroy the one whom they should have been welcoming and worshiping. So Jesus himself, through this whole section, is right at the center. He's the only son in this part of Matthew, if I could say it that way.
0: When we think about trying to apply it, who are the likely people that this parable would be addressed to today if we could apply it in that way?
2: I might kind of gently suggest that in some ways, it's the leaders of the new Israel, which is to say pastors like you and me, church leaders, who have to just always make sure, God helping us, that we never make ourselves too big. And we always hear the message of John, repent, because God needs to do a radical thing. And he's going to do it. He's going to gather the wheat into his barn, and he's going to burn the chaff with unquenchable fire. We ourselves have to be constantly in touch, not in a paranoid way, but in a humble way. We believe John, and so we believe in Jesus. We don't try to trap Jesus. We let Jesus be the Lord, which, of course, if he's exalted, then I'm humbled. It's a little harder to apply this parable precisely because these are the enemies of Jesus trying to trap him, and he in turn is trying to trap them, mm-hmm. Right? To be honest, I think it's a kind of a simple application. Thank you, God, that you have saved me from myself and not allowed me to go into this place where these highly trained, very sincere, very pious people find themselves, that is, opposing Jesus. So the fact that I believe in Jesus and that I worship him with the Father and the Spirit, one God, now and forever, I've been spared this fate. It's not the kind of application that you hear a lot in church, but this is I would simply say this is more difficult to honor the context and then to apply it to our lives today.
0: Change their minds. You know, that's a repeated two times. You did not change your minds. They changed their minds. So there's a Christian way, even if it's just returning to gratitude, could be a wonderful change of mind that we could re-experience frequently.
2: They were resistant to being taught. This is one of the things that I used to tell seminary students is one of the most important qualities of a pastor is that he'd be teachable. I mean, you teach, but he needs to be teachable. And that applies to all of us, right? And so, Lord, make us open to seeing our flaws and to hearing the message of John and the message of the one who has come in righteousness. That is to say, to put things right. That's what righteousness

0: means, I think, in this context. It's not so much about doing good stuff. It's that Jesus has come to put things right between us and God, and ultimately to fix the world. It's a powerful truth. So,
1: Lord, make us teachable.
0: Amen. Make us teachable.

0: Music courtesy of the Hymnal Project of the Michigan District of the Lutheran Church, Missouri Synod. Now Dr. Ziegler invites you to join him in praying the Lord's Prayer.
1: Lord Jesus, remember us in your kingdom and teach us to pray. Our Father who art in heaven, hallowed be thy name. Thy kingdom come, thy will be done, on earth as it is in heaven. Give us this day our daily bread, and forgive us our trespasses, as we forgive those who trespass against us. And lead us not into temptation, but deliver us from evil. For thine is the kingdom, and the power, and the glory, forever and ever. Amen. The Lord bless you and keep you. The Lord make his face shine on you and be gracious to you. The Lord look upon you with his favor and give you peace. Amen.
0: 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I'm Mark Eicher. 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

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Well, the morning will be so bright, and the lamb will be delight, and the night will be black as a sea. 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

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There'll be peace in the valley for me someday. 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

We invite you to go cruising with WXRL in 2027 to Nova Scotia, Canada, and the New England areas, September 11th through the 19th. It's a seven-night cruise on Norwegian Cruise Lines with visits to St. John, Bay of Fundy, Halifax, Sydney, Cape Breton Island in Nova Scotia, Portland, Maine, Boston, Massachusetts. 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
1: Good morning and welcome to your Hour with God. I'm Galen Papura, pastor of St. John's Lutheran Church in Depew. We are so glad to have you with us as we hear our Lord's Word and bring Him praises in this broadcast of our worship service. Your announcer will lead you through the service, and we invite you to join us for the next 59 minutes in worshiping our God. 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
2: Good morning. Thank you for joining us this morning on this, the 18th Sunday after Pentecost. My name is Suzanne Sabadage, and I will be leading you this morning as we worship and sing praise to our God. We hope you feel as if you are here with us in person, and we certainly hope you are blessed as you hear the good news of God's love for you. Our order of worship is Divine Service 1 on page 151 of Lutheran Service Book. 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

0: Good morning.
1: Good morning.
0: The Lord be with you.
1: Blessings
0: and greetings to you in the name of Jesus. It's good to be with you. It's good to worship with you this morning. We're, of course, going to follow the order of service as it's printed before you in your worship bulletin. Special word of welcome to guests and visitors who are here with us this morning. It's good to have you. I'm not going to put you on the spot. You know who you are. We're blessed to have you. But just know, I know who you are. So, there you go. What do I want to tell you? For announcements, let's see. Arise and Shine is this coming Thursday, October 1st. Only thing I gotta change it from 10 to 11. I have a schedule conflict, so if you're planning to come on Thursday, just make note of that. We'll meet at 11 o'clock. I'll send a message out later this week too, to remind you, but I have a schedule conflict, so I won't be able to get here till about 11, all right? So just make note of that. Choir has asked me to make an announcement that they are, Camden is paying big bucks for anybody who is willing to join the choir.
2: Who did that?
0: There's huge incentives right now. Sign-on bonuses. No, all seriousness. Choir is rehearsing today. So I know sometimes in the past, if you guys sang, you wouldn't rehearse. You are meeting today. What time do you guys start?
3: Starting at 11:15.
0: 11:15. All right. So just make note of that.

I heard that there's a birthday here today. Donna McNett. Happy birthday to you, Donna. Another one, she's not here right now. She usually worships at 11:15, but Ann Bovo is turning 90. So happy birthday to her. I guess at 11:15, she's got all her family coming today. So super excited about that. But Donna, we're going to sing to you specifically today at this service. So happy birthday to you. Many blessings to you. And enjoy your day. Camden.

All right, let's pray together Luther's morning prayer. I thank you, my Heavenly Father, through Jesus Christ, your dear Son, that you have kept me this night from all harm and danger. And I pray that you would keep me this day also from sin and every evil, that all my doings and life may please you. For into your hands I commend myself, my body and soul, and all things. Let your holy angel be with me, that the evil foe may have no power over me. Amen. I invite you to please stand for our opening hymn.

In the name of the Father, and the Son, and of the Holy Spirit. Amen. If we say we have no sin, we deceive ourselves, and the truth is not in us. But if we confess our sins, God, who is faithful and just, will forgive our sins and cleanse us from all unrighteousness. Let us then confess our sins to God our Father. Most merciful God, we confess that we are by nature sinful and unclean. We have sinned against you in thought, word, and deed, by what we have done and by what we have left undone. We have not loved you with our whole heart. We have not loved our neighbors as ourselves. We justly deserve your present and eternal punishment. For the sake of your Son, Jesus Christ, have mercy on us, forgive us, renew us, and lead us, so that we may delight in your will and walk in your ways, to the glory of your holy name. Amen. Almighty God, in his mercy, has given his Son to die for us, and for his sake he forgives us of all our sins. As a called and ordained servant of Christ and by his authority, I therefore forgive you of all your sins, in the name of the Father, and of the Son, and of the Holy Spirit. Amen. In peace, let us pray to the Lord. For the peace from above and for our salvation, let us pray to the Lord. For the peace of the whole world, for the well-being of the Church of God, and for the unity of all, let us pray to the Lord. For this holy house and for all who offer here their worship and praise, let us pray to the Lord. Help, save, comfort, and defend us, gracious Lord. Glory to God in the highest, and peace to his people on earth.

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0: Let us pray. Almighty God, you exalted your Son to the place of all honor and authority. Enlighten our minds by your Holy Spirit, that confessing Jesus as Lord, we may be led into all truth. Through the same Jesus Christ, our Lord, who lives and reigns with you and the Holy Spirit, ever one God, now and forever.
1: Amen.
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0: The Old Testament reading is from Ezekiel chapter 18, verses 1 through 4 and 25 through 32. The word of the Lord came to me. What do you mean by repeating this proverb concerning the land of Israel? The fathers have eaten sour grapes, and the children's teeth are set on edge. As I live, declares the Lord, this proverb shall be no more used by you in Israel. Behold, all souls are mine, the soul of the Father as well as the soul of the Son is mine. The soul who sins shall die. Yet you say, the way of the Lord is not just. Hear now, O house of Israel, is my way not just? Is it not your ways that are not just? When a righteous person turns away from his righteousness and does injustice, he shall die for it. For the injustice that he has done, he shall die. Again, when a wicked person turns away from the wickedness he has committed and does what is just and right, he shall save his life. Because he considered and turned away from all the transgressions that he had committed, he shall surely die. He shall not die. Yet the house of Israel says, the way of the Lord is not just. O house of Israel, are my ways not just? Is it not your ways that are not just? Therefore I will judge you. O house of Israel, come one according to his ways, declares the Lord of God. Repent and turn from all your transgressions, lest iniquity be your ruin. Cast away from you all the transgressions that you have committed, and make yourselves a new heart and a new spirit. Why will you die, O house of Israel? For I have no pleasure in the death of anyone, declares the Lord God. So turn and live. This is the word of the Lord.
1: Thanks be to God.
0: Please join in the responsive reading of Psalm 25, 1 through 5.
2: To you, O Lord, I lift up my soul. O my God, in you I trust. Let me not be put to shame. Let not my enemies exult over me. Indeed, none who wait for you shall be put to shame. They shall be ashamed who are wantonly treacherous. Make me to know your ways, O Lord. Teach me your paths. Lead me in your truth and teach me. For you are the God of my salvation. For you I wait all the day long.
0: The epistle reading is from Philippians chapter 2, verses 1 through 13. So if there is any encouragement in Christ, any comfort from love, any participation in the Spirit, any affection and sympathy, complete my joy by being of the same mind, having the same love, being in full accord of one mind. Do nothing from rivalry or conceit, but in humility count others more significant than yourselves. Let each of you look not only to his own interests, but also to the interests of others. Have this mind among yourselves, which is yours in Christ Jesus, who, though

0: he was in the form of God, did not count equality with God a thing to be grasped, but made himself nothing, taking the form of a servant, being born in the likeness of men. And being found in human form, he humbled himself by becoming obedient to the point of death, even death on a cross. Therefore, God has highly exalted him and bestowed on him the name that is above every name, so that at the name of Jesus every knee should bow, in heaven and on earth and under the earth, and every tongue confess that Jesus Christ is Lord, to the glory of God the Father. Therefore, my beloved, as you have always obeyed, so now, not only as in my presence, but much more in my absence, work out your own salvation with fear and trembling, for it is God who works in you both to will and to work for his good pleasure. This is the word of the Lord.
1: Thanks be to God.

0: In humble reverence to our Lord, we stand for the reading of the Holy Gospel. The Holy Gospel according to St. Matthew, the 21st chapter, verses 23 through 27. When Jesus entered the temple, the chief priests and the elders of the people came up to him as he was teaching and said, "By what authority are you doing these things? And who gave you this authority?" Jesus answered them, "I also will ask you one question, and if you tell me the answer, then I also will tell you by what authority I do these things. The baptism of John, from where did it come? From heaven or from man?" And they discussed it among themselves, saying, "If we say from heaven, he will say to us, 'Why then did you not believe him?' But if we say from man, we are afraid of the crowd, for they all hold that John was a prophet." So they answered Jesus, "We do not know." And he said to them, "Neither will I tell you by what authority I do these things." This is the gospel of the Lord.
1: Having heard God's word, we confess our faith together now in the words of the Apostles' Creed. I believe in God, the Father Almighty, maker of heaven and earth, and in Jesus Christ, his only Son, our Lord, who was conceived by the Holy Spirit, born of the Virgin Mary, suffered under Pontius Pilate, was crucified, died, and was buried. He descended into hell. The third day he rose again from the dead. He ascended into heaven and sits at the right hand of God the Father Almighty. From thence he will come to judge the living and the dead. I believe in the Holy Spirit, the Holy Christian Church, the communion of saints, the forgiveness of sins, the resurrection of the body, and the life everlasting. Amen. Please have a seat.

And your brothers and sisters in Christ Jesus, grace to you and peace to you from God, our Father, our Lord, and Savior, Jesus Christ. Amen. The text that I chose for today is actually taken from Psalm number 8, verses 1 through 9. I feel like sort of a rebel this morning. I broke away from the lectionary. Yeah. I don't know why. It was just on my mind. Psalm 8, and I think part of it really came from yesterday. I reflected yesterday at Wink's funeral on Psalm 139, for you're fearfully and wonderfully made. And then I got thinking a little bit further on Psalm 8, and I'm going to read it for you in just a little while. But to get you thinking about this psalm, I want to share with you this. On Christmas Day, 1968, the three astronauts, Apollo 8, circled the dark side of the moon and headed for home. Well, suddenly over the horizon of the moon rose the blue and white earth, garlanded by the glistening light of the sun against the black void of space. Now, when they saw this, these sophisticated men trained in science and in technology didn't utter Einstein's name. They didn't go to the poets, the writers, or the authors. You see, the only thing that could truly capture this awe-inspiring thrill and meaning behind that magnificent sight was what billions heard as their voices from outer space read. In the beginning, God. You see, that was it. No other explanation. Nothing could begin to describe what they had seen. In the beginning, God. It was the only answer to the unspeakable awe before their eyes. And in comes Psalm 8. Lord, our Lord, how majestic is your name in all the earth. You have set your glory in the heavens. What a remarkable glimpse it must have been for them. Truly breathtaking. Now for us, I suppose it's

hard to really comprehend and appreciate the massiveness and the magnificence of not only that scene, but the whole of creation. Being real, we're somewhat limited, right? When it comes to the exposure of that massiveness. By show of hands, anybody been to space? Yeah, we do a good job at taking up space. There you go. But to paint a sort of picture for you, I want to share something with you that Philip Yancey once wrote, which I think can really help us to appreciate the scale of the universe a little more. But more than that, to really appreciate the magnificence of our God. Here's what Yancey wrote. If the Milky Way galaxy were the size of the entire continent of North America, our solar system would fit into a coffee cup. Even now, he wrote, two Voyager spacecrafts are hurtling towards the edge of the solar system at a rate of 100,000 miles per hour. For almost three decades, they have been speeding away from Earth, approaching a distance of 9 billion miles. When engineers beam a command to the spacecraft at the speed of light, it takes 13 hours to arrive. Yet this vast neighborhood of our sun, in truth, the size of a coffee cup, fits along with several hundred billion other stars and their minions in the Milky Way, one of perhaps 100 billion such galaxies in the universe. To send a light speed message to the end of that universe would take 15 billion years. As we think about the detail and the beauty of all of it, all that surrounds us, all that's beyond our sight, when we think about God's remarkable artistry and the certain reality that none of this happened by chance, how can we not do but the same as the psalmist and cry out, Lord, our God, Lord, our Lord, how majestic is your name in all the earth. You have set your glory in the heavens. My friends, praise to our God, our eternal creator, who created out of nothing by a word and called all good things into existence, including you and me. You see, my friends, in the immensity of creation with billions of galaxies, you and I, what we are literally a speck. But the beauty of our faith tells us that although we are only one of millions of others, God is mindful of us, and he cares for us. That's what the psalmist tells us too. Listen to this. Lord, our Lord, how majestic is your name in all the earth. When I consider your heavens, the work of your fingers, the moon, the stars, which you have set in place, what is mankind that you are mindful of them, human beings, that you care for them? You have made them a little lower than the angels and crowned them with glory and honor. You know, it's remarkable enough to think about all that God created around us. But how amazing, how incredible it is to know that our God is so in touch with his creation, so powerful, so in touch with his creation is our God that he still creates and he still yet provides for you and for me. My friends, like an artist who creates a masterpiece, God has so carefully formed each of us in our mother's womb. He breathed into us the breath of life. And out of all the good things he created, you and me are the

epitome of his creative work, the crown of his creation, and how he knows each of us and how he loves us. You see, our God isn't some distant God. He's personal, so personal that our God sent his Son, our Jesus, in the flesh, true God, true man from all eternity. He sent him for us. And he did that because the separation that came with sin was a real threat. But it's this, our Jesus, who did something about it, right? He died, he rose, he restored us a fallen creation so that we might be the crown of creation once again, now and forever. And it's this love in Christ Jesus, this love that's for us, this personal love, is a love that is still ours. You know, St. Augustine once said, God loves each of us as if we were the only ones. Get your head wrapped around that. God loves each of us as if there was only one of us. Isn't that remarkable? That's how much God loves you. And that's how much God knows you. Right, isn't it said in the Bible that God knows us so well that he even knows the number of hairs on our head? Or for some of you, not pointing any of you out, or the lack thereof. What a powerful, powerful truth, and what a powerful statement. God loves each of us as if there was only

that shapes our love. And this love is a kind of love that's countercultural, if you will. It's a kind of love that sees the needs of others first and responds. It's a kind of love that doesn't justify and rejoice in wrongdoings or selfish motivations. It's a love, a countercultural kind of love that sees the value of all human life, conception to natural death, sees the beauty in every stage of life. It's a love that helps us to see our own worth in Christ Jesus and the remarkable worth of the people in our lives and the people that are around us. You know, in this world, sometimes it's so easy to be beaten up, to be torn down, right? Discouraged. To maybe see ourselves as unlovable, useless, ungifted, not as good as the next guy, having nothing to offer. But God's creative work and his never-failing love, my friends, tells us something totally different than that. We are the crown of his creation. Ephesians 2, his handiwork, right, Karen? Loved and lovable, gifted, unique, beautiful. You know, a few years back, you guys know this, I love Allegheny State Park. I haven't been there in a while. But a few years back, when I was out in Allegheny, I got into taking Milky Way photos. When I finally figured out the camera settings and how to do all of it, when that first shot processed, I was in complete awe. It was unbelievable. Beautiful. I'd never seen the sky that way before. Breathtaking. But I gotta tell you, in thinking about this psalm today, it's helped me to realize, to see something maybe perhaps like I've never seen before. Right before me, every single day, every single weekend, is a most beautiful sight, a most beautiful scene, like no other. God's remarkable and unique creation in the people that surround me. Each of you, unbelievably beautiful, unbelievably brilliant, as God's love radiates through you. As beautiful as that night sky was, it has nothing on what I'm blessed to see every day in the countless people God has placed into my life. People who make up the crown of his creation. I hope you feel the same. Sometimes we take the beauty of each other for granted, don't we? How blessed we are. How blessed we are to have a creative God. Fearfully and wonderfully made we are. How blessed we are to have one another in our unique contexts. Lord, our Lord, how majestic is your name in all the earth. In the name of the Father, and of the Son, and of the Holy Spirit. Amen.

The congregation's offerings are now being gathered by the ushers. This morning's radio broadcast is sponsored by Norm and Vicki Hershey. We thank all at St. John's for the kind words, prayers, and cards sent with the recent loss of Norm's brother, Ronald. It was comforting to hear from so many.

In our prayers this morning, we say a special word of prayer for David Anthony Jr., who's preparing for some upcoming surgery. For Art Kilinowski, who was hospitalized this past week, he is out of the hospital now and recovering. As I mentioned at the start of the service, we say a word of prayer for Ann Bovo as she celebrates her 90th birthday. We also say a prayer of thanksgiving on behalf of Donna as she celebrates hers today. For Joanne Martina's brother's neighbor, Magnolia, she's a young little girl, 3 years old, who's currently hospitalized. For John Sweeney, as John continues to recover, he's looking to bust out of that place hopefully soon, but he's on the up and up. And so we thank God for that, but pray for his continued strength and healing. For Kathy and John Beck's grandson, Ben, who's hospitalized at Children's. For Suzanne Sabadash, who has some upcoming tests. For Brian Thurner and Colleen Hurley as they celebrate and rejoice in the marriage of their daughter, Shannon. And last but not least, for Rochelle Menard. Rochelle will be appointed as police captain in the Village of Depew tomorrow at the board meeting. So congratulations to Rochelle on her appointment and her promotion. We pray. Let us pray for the whole Church of God in Christ Jesus and for all people according to their needs.

0: Merciful Lord, you founded your church upon the proclamation of repentance for the forgiveness of sins. Purify the tongues of your servants, that the tongues of those who reject you and contradict you may be silenced. Turn them from their evil ways, that their sin may be washed away, and that they may find new life in you. Lord God, you have built your church and called her to hold fast to the word of life in the midst of a crooked and twisted world. Preserve her from all grumbling, rivalry, and conceit, and sustain her in humble and devout faith until the day of Christ. O Lord, though the world denies your justice, strengthen your church to proclaim it rightly. Let all that stands against your word and will be broken by your truth, a truth that leads to forgiveness and life, and a truth that sets us free. Creator of all things, bless us that we might be a people who use your resources given to us wisely as good stewards of your creation. Prevent us from misusing your gifts and our reason, lest we bring harm upon ourselves and others. Be with the Noski, Obertine, Pauli, Perry, and Phillips families. Mighty Father, all the might of man is nothing before you. Yet you have appointed earthly realms and rulers to honor your ways above all. Give us faithful leaders who will serve honorably and well. Bless also those who serve in the armed forces to defend and protect our liberty. Guide and protect all first responders everywhere. O Lord Almighty, draw near to those who face the distress of sickness, surgery, pain, or grief. Today we especially pray for Dave, for Art, for Magnolia, for John, for Ben, for Suzanne. We pray for all of those who are printed in our worship bulletin, our friends, our family members, anybody else that we name before you in our hearts. Let them not be afraid, and heal them according to the abundance of your steadfast love. Good and gracious God, you are the giver of life. You are the giver of all good celebrations in our lives. Today we give you thanks and rejoice in the lives of your servants, Donna and Ann. We celebrate their birthdays with them. We rejoice in them. Lord, continue to bless them with good health. Help them to ever remain faithful and joyful in your promises. Lord, we give you thanks for the gifts that you give to your servants. You use each and every one of us to be the hands and the heart of Christ in your creation. Today, we are especially mindful of the gifts that you have granted to Rochelle. We thank you for the work that she has done in our village as a police officer, and we look forward to the work that she'll do now as she moves up into the ranks as captain. Bless her with strength and wisdom. Give to her patience, the patience that she needs to do her job well. O God, in you there is no shadow due to change. Enkindle your divine light in us, that we may stand united as Christ's own body, holding fast to the word of life and shining brightly in the midst of this world's darkness. Through the same Jesus Christ, your Son, our Lord, who lives and reigns with you in the Holy Spirit, ever one God, now and forever. Amen. We pray together as our Lord has taught us. Our Father, who art in heaven, hallowed be thy name. Thy kingdom come, thy will be done, on earth as it is in heaven. Give us this day our daily bread, and forgive us our trespasses, as we forgive those who trespass against us. And lead us not into temptation, but deliver us from evil. For thine is the kingdom and the power and the glory forever and ever. My friends, receive now the blessing of the Lord. The Lord bless you and keep you. The Lord make his face to shine on you and be gracious to you. The Lord look upon you with his favor and give you his peace. In the name of the Father and of the Son and of the Holy Spirit. Amen.
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The people of St. John's are glad you have joined with us in our worship this morning. St. John's Church is located in the center of Depew, one block northeast of the intersection of Transit and Broadway at 67 Litchfield Avenue. As Lutherans, we believe that we are being saved by the grace of God alone, that we know about that grace from Scripture alone, and that God's grace acts in and to us only through our faith. 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

0: This is Pastor Galen Papura speaking. It has indeed been good to have you a part of our congregation this morning, and we pray that God has blessed you through His Word. Jesus Christ is the power that gives our lives hope and meaning. 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We hope to see you sometime in person at one of our worship services. We offer a traditional Lutheran worship service every Sunday morning at 8:30 a.m. We also offer a contemporary Lutheran worship service every Sunday at 11:15 a.m. Our Sunday evening worship service is every week at 4:30 p.m. As we depart for this week, go with the blessing of the Lord. The Lord bless you and keep you. The Lord make His face to shine on you and be gracious to you. The Lord look upon you with His favor and give you His peace. In the name of the Father, and of the Son, and of the Holy Spirit. Amen.
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Yes, it's time for Polka Jamboree Sunday afternoon. Partly sunny skies out there right now. Not full-blown sun, but it's not too bad out there. We can live with it if you don't have to do chores today or yard work. Well, you can sit back, relax, enjoy the polkas on Polka Jamboree until it comes time for football game. 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

It is a gorgeous Sunday right now. 64 degrees out there under partly sunny skies. Mostly sunny. Let's call them mostly sunny. Just some high clouds out there. So it's not going to be too bad whatsoever. And let's get it rolling with Polka Jamboree and Frankie Lischka and the Blue Magic.

Polka Jamboree Sunday afternoon. We've got a great Buffalo band here, the Buffalo Concertina All-Stars.

LJ with you on Polka Jamboree Sunday afternoon. Want to say hello to Peter Wojcik, checking in already. Yes, always gets in an early mention, and that's really good to hear. So if you're out there listening, you can drop me a note. 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And that's how you know it's this Larry Jones. 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
2: 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Hey, it's a family tradition.

Joe Obreides on Polka Jamboree, LJ with you. And right now we've got the Polka Country Musicians, Don't Fight Girls.

Yes, Don't Fight Girls. That's the Polka Country Musicians on Polka Jamboree. You've got LJ with you on this Sunday afternoon, and we've got more coming your way. Dr. Kilbasa.

0: Don't Fight Girls. That's the Polka Country Musicians on Polka Jamboree. You've got LJ with you on this Sunday afternoon, and we've got more coming your way. Dr. Kielbasa coming up next.
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This is Jimmy Sher inviting you to join me Sundays 2 to 3 right here on WXRL. 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Be with us. We're going to have a party together. 2 to 3 right here for Polka Session with yours truly, Jimmy.

Polka Jamboree. LJ with you on this wonderful Sunday afternoon. 64 degrees, partly sunny skies. Well, mostly sunny skies. And we've got the polka music sound. And this one coming up.

0: Polka Jamboree Sunday afternoon. Some partly sunny skies out there. Want to say hello to Tim Sekulowski down Boston, New York way, tuning in, enjoying the show. Wants to hear Zosha by the Dynatones and vocals by Scrubby.
1: Zosha! 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

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Yeah, that was vocals by Scrubby. LJ with you, bringing you some more great polka music, and we've got some coming right up.

0: That's 716-681-1313. 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

Polka Jamboree on this Sunday. LJ with you. And coming up, we've got some polka gold. But first, I'd like to say hello to Polka Janie, listening in Massachusetts way. Yeah, they have the possibility of that big nor'easter coming their way. Said right now, no rain, a lot of cancellations, just in case all the mess that can possibly come their way. So hopefully, Janie, you will dodge it.

0: Polka Jamboree, LJ with you, and we've got a football game coming up very shortly, less than 10 minutes away, and we'll be going into the archives. I'll be pulling out some of good old Buffalo Bills tunes. Gonna play one coming up just to get you in the mood.
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0: Polka Jamboree Sunday afternoon. Nice and sunny outside right now. Partly sunny skies, and there's some big clouds out there, but nothing major, and we're looking for a little bit of rain a little bit later on today, so it's not going to be too bad. Some of that nor'easter is going to squeak in here, but probably not too much, just bringing a bunch of clouds.
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Polka Jamboree. Want to say hello to Will Wattis out in Utica Way. Just stopped raining over there, he said. That's what we're semi expecting from the nor'easter. Should be in our area later on today, but only lightly, though. So it's not going to be too bad. And hopefully not too many other places are going to get a little bit of rain. So 64 degrees out Utica Way. And here's Kevin Adams for you.

0: Polka Jamboree. Blame it on the polka. That's the Orlando.
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Polka Jamboree. That was the Polka Family Band, LJ with you, bringing you some more great polka music on this Sunday afternoon. And want to send a song out to my good friend and former radio colleague when I worked in Texas, George, out there. This is My Friend Polka.

0: 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And don't forget, coming up about a half hour from now, it's Jimmy Sturr and Polka Session right here on WXRL 1300 on the AM dial, 95.5 FM, and streaming live all over the world at WXRL.com.
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0: Bruno Mikos on Polka Jamboree. LJ with you, and coming up, we've got a great tune from A Touch of Brass.
1: 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It's a special Christmas celebration you don't want to miss. 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Box 170, Lancaster, New York, 14086. Don't miss this Christmas celebration with the Ramblin' Lou Family Band, Saturday, December 5th. Hey, it's a family tradition.

Polka Jamboree. We've got some polka gold going back a few years. Bobby Vinton and My Melody of Love.

0: Bandits, Polka Jamboree, Bobby Vinton, and My Melody of Love. LJ with you. My goodness, time is getting short here on Polka Jamboree for this Sunday afternoon. But we've got time for a couple more, so we'll squeeze them in.
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Polka Jamboree, and that's what we're going to be doing probably a little bit later on today, watching those clouds go by. LJ with you, and we've got another one from the Dynatones.

Polka Jamboree. Boy, time has flown by so fast today. I'm going to be here next Sunday, same time, 12 noon to 2 p.m., followed by Jimmy Sturr and Polka Session at 2 o'clock right here on WXRL. 1300 on your AM dial, 95.5 FM, and streaming live at WXRL.com. 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You have a great day.

everybody. This is Jimmy Sterr, your host for Polka Session on this great weekend, the last weekend for the month of September. It's already here. Of course, October next weekend, and we have a lot of music today. And a special announcement will tell you about our Village of Florida. So whatever you do, you make sure you stick around. Well, the Jimmy Sterr Band has a brand new CD that just came out. Here's one of the songs. We started with a song called Zippity Doo Dah. Once again, welcome to Polka Session.

Well, it's Frank Ponderowski and his great band, and here on Polka Session. Don't forget, we're here every weekend right here on your favorite station, just like WGHT Radio. They listen every Sunday, Pompton Lakes, New Jersey. We welcome you on this wonderful weekend. Let's go back to back on a holiday weekend. It's almost here. It's the King Brothers Orchestra. They call this one, If I Only Were Rich.

Well, the tune is called When the Band Plays a Polka. That by the Dynatones Orchestra. Don't forget, you make sure you stay tuned. Special announcement, got to tell you about our hometown. I'll tell you about it during today's show. By the way, sending that out to everybody. The Dynatones, they come from Buffalo, New York. And so is WXRL Radio. Buffalo, Lancaster, we welcome you to Polka Session right around the corner. It's Oktoberfest time. 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We'll see you there. By the way, where are you?

Well, it's brand new. First Class Polka's On Fire with the Jimmy Sturr Band. Frank Urbanovich, by the way, featured on that one. It's called Fiddle Diddle. Well, we're going to Bernie Wachowski and his orchestra.

Tony Mikowski and his orchestra here on the Polka Session. By the way, that's Marianne Galema doing the vocal on that. And coincidentally, that happened to be Bernie Witkowski's wife. Here on Polka Session, we want to remind you, don't forget, if you have that special request, an anniversary, a birthday, or if you'd like to hear your favorite band, you drop me a line. Put down, email me, jspolka@jimmystir.com. Automatic time on today's show. Up in Massachusetts, that's where Larry Chesky came from. And that is where he recorded this obedic. He called it Farmer John.

0: sending it out to WABH Radio. That up in Bath, New York, they listen every weekend. That's Joe Rocca's Orchestra. And that song, well, he calls that one the Happy Dolls Polka. By the way, you're tuning in to yours truly, Jimmy Sir. 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It's brand new. It's First Class Polkas on Fire. 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

once again from that brand new CD that just came out, First Class Polkas on Fire with the Jimmy Sidor Band. That song, of course, it's called Y'all Come. We mentioned before a very special announcement on today's show about my hometown. Well, this weekend, a very, very special weekend in the village of Florida, New York. I actually live on a little village in the village on a little street called Maple Avenue. Well, this weekend, they changed the name of Maple Avenue. It's now known as Jimmy Sidor Boulevard, and that's right in the heart of Florida, New York. So if you're ever traveling through, ask anybody where Jimmy Sidor Boulevard is. It's right in the heart of the village of Florida.

New York. 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

0: Well, from the early 1950s comes Ray Henry and his orchestra, and he called it the Union Polka, sending it out to everybody on WWSN. They listen at Hershey, Pennsylvania, Harrisburg, Pennsylvania, and out in Lebanon, PA.
1: If you sent in a dedication to Polka Session, keep listening. It's coming up.
0: Well, as we continue on this weekend, here's Happy Louie and his orchestra.

0: mighty sounds of Marion Lush and his orchestra recorded that one, and he called it I'm Confessing, sending it out to everybody. Orange County, New York, they listen every week on WTBQ, and also up in Rochester, New York, every weekend, Cool Jazz. We also salute you on this weekend.
1: 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It'll include some great bands, including Jimmy Sturr and his orchestra, Molly B, Ted Lang and Squeeze Box, Hank Gasewicz and the Polka Family, and from Wisconsin, The Music Connection. 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
0: Well, Oktoberfest right around the corner, and everybody's invited to some big Oktoberfest coming up. Of course, Hunter Mountain's coming up right around the corner. That on Saturday, October 10th, Hunter Mountain, Oktoberfest. What a great festival that is. And then, of course, the following week, Pine Island, New York. That on Sunday, October 18th. It's going to be a big two-week celebration for Oktoberfest. Speaking of that, from Germany comes Tony.

weeks away. That's some great Oktoberfest. Hunter Mountain, one of the all-time biggest ones. And that, of course, Hunter Mountain, New York, Saturday, October 10th. The following week, Pine Island, New York, for their big Oktoberfest, Sunday, October 18th. By the way, sending it out to everybody listening to us on the Polka Jammer Network, along with SiriusXM. 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We salute you.

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1: Well, it's brand new. Just came out a few weeks ago by Dennis Polisky and the Maestros Band in celebration of their 30th anniversary together. From that CD comes a song called Lightly and Politely.

0: Well, it's called Light and Lively. That was Dennis Polisky and the Maestro's Men sending it out to everybody. Looking forward to seeing you at New Braunfels, Texas. We'll be there in November. It's going to be always a great, great time. Worst Fest, we're there November 12th through the 15th. 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

0: now and are just $49 per person for the two-hour Christmas show and dinner. 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
1: 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Once again, we return to First Class Polkas on Fire with the Jimmy Sturr Band. By the way, Myron Florin with us on this song. 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

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We look forward to seeing you there.

You're bringing a few old army buddies home. You're calling from a bar. Get away from there. No, not you, honey. I was talking to the baby. Wait a minute, honey, the doorbell. Honey, could you stop at the market and

Welcome into another week of Pure American Country. I'm Zach Bennett coming to you from the historic Roy Acuff home, the Acuff House Studio on the Grand Ole Opry Plaza in Nashville, Tennessee, the epicenter of country music. And I'm proud to be carrying on the legacy of our late great host, Bill Cody. I know he's smiling down on us every week. Well, fall is almost here, and this is about the time of year when getting in the car and going somewhere starts sounding pretty good, actually. You got nice foliage, nice weather. So this week on Pure American Country, we're going to take a musical trip around America. Not just playing songs that mention places, but listening to the sounds that those places gave country music. And Texas is a pretty good place to start. This record has been absolutely enormous in 2026, and we're going to play it again for you right now. Here's Ella Langley. Choosing Texas kicks off this week's Pure American Country.

0: That's one of those songs that you just can't escape this year. I mean, doing well on the country charts, but also on the Billboard Hot 100. It's playing on pop radio. You probably even hear it in the grocery store if you go. Choosing Texas from Ella Langley. Now, Ella is from Alabama, so I'm not going to tell you that's quote-unquote Texas music just because Texas is in the title, but it does get us to the Lone Star State. And funny enough, one of the bands most closely identified with Texas didn't start there either. Asleep at the Wheel began in West Virginia. They spent some time out west, and eventually Willie Nelson and Doug Somm encouraged Ray Benson and the boys to head to Austin, and well, that turned out pretty well for them. For more than 50 years now, they have helped keep Western swing alive for new generations. Here's Asleep at the Wheel, Miles and Miles of Texas on Pure American Country.
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0: That's Leanne Rimes with Blue on Pure American Country. Bill Mack wrote that song years before Leanne recorded it, a whole generation before she was born, really. Bill's original was recorded in Wichita Falls, Texas, back in 1958. Leanne Rimes was born, by the way, in 1982. But despite a story that got repeated for years, and this has been one of those country urban legends, Bill Mack said he did not write that song for Patsy Cline. So let's just clear the air on that. But even that song's Texas roots may be go a little deeper than the version most of us grew up hearing. Coming up, we're going to head east and hear some of that Louisiana and Cajun influence that found its way into mainstream country. I'm Zach Bennett, and this is Pure American Country. Don't go anywhere.
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on Pure American Country. That's a classic if there ever was one. Now, there's some real musical borrowing going on underneath that record. The melody actually comes directly out of an older Cajun tune known as Grand Texas. And Hank took that sound, put his own Louisiana story around it, and wound up with one of the biggest country records of 1952, really the 50s as a whole. Now, more than 40 years later, you could still hear that Louisiana influence showing up in the middle of mainstream country radio. This one even came with a little Zydeco seasoning. Here's George Strait and Adelaida on Pure American Country.

0: Adelaida after Hank Williams and Jambalaya on the Bayou. Two completely different generations of country music, both by guys who were at one point called the king of country music, and both reaching into Louisiana for part of that sound. Coming up next, we'll take your requests. We got one for Garth Brooks on the way and Hellos and Hometowns as you're listening to Pure American Country. I'm Zach Bennett. I'll be right back.
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That's Garth Brooks. If Tomorrow Never Comes on this week's Pure American Country, a song going out by request to Carol in Brooklyn, Michigan. Carol called us at 615-669-6650, left a beautiful voicemail. She said she and her late husband used to say that line to each other, if tomorrow never comes. So obviously that song carries something very personal for her now. Carol, thank you for trusting us with that story. I'm so glad we could play it for you. And we'll leave that request right there where it belongs. If there's something you would like to hear, maybe tell us why you want to hear a certain song. I love hearing these stories. Again, that number is 615-669-6650. You can call or leave a text there, 615-669-6650, or email me, zbennett, that's Z-B-E-N-N-E-T-T, at WSMradio.com. Hey, while we're saying hello around the country, want to say thank you to some of the stations carrying us every week. Paris, Texas, that superstar country, Coin 93.9. So glad to have you guys on board. Eric and the crew down there always doing great work and one of our great longtime affiliates. Okie Country 101.7 KTFX serving Muskogee, Oklahoma. Proud to be an Okie from Muskogee. Don't make me sing. I promise I'll never do that again. And 104.3 The River, WXBC, Hardinsburg, Kentucky. Glad to have all of you along for the ride. Now back to our trip around the country. Dolly Parton wrote this next song for a movie called Rhinestone, but there's nothing particularly Hollywood about the homesickness in it. She grew up, of course, in East Tennessee, and this one points straight back toward the Smokies. Here's Dolly with Tennessee Homesick Blues on Pure American Country.

0: That's Tennessee Homesick Blues, Dolly Parton on Pure American Country. Still ahead this hour, our spotlight here, 1994. And we'll hear three records that got to Nashville from three very different places. I'm Zach Bennett. This is Pure American Country.
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2: 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We'll hear from Susan in just a bit, but we'll start with Buck. 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
4: It's time for the Spotlight Year segment. We're going to go back to 1994 this week on Pure American Country. Country radio was enormous that year, but one of the interesting things about it is how many very different sounds could still live right beside each other on the dial. Before Nashville knew David Ball as a solo hitmaker, he had spent years in Uncle Walt's band, an acoustic trio that became a favorite down in the Austin music scene. And then David came back to Nashville and made a record that sounded like somebody had turned the honky-tonk clock backward about 30 years, and country radio couldn't get enough of it. 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
5: Yes,

That's David Ball, Thinking Problem on Pure American Country. Now we head about 1,300 miles southeast from Austin and get a completely different version of 1994 country music. The Mavericks actually formed in Miami, Florida. And between the late Raul Malo's voice, the band's country foundation, and all of those hints of rock, pop, and Latin music around the edges, they were almost impossible to mistake for anybody else on the radio. Here's the Mavericks from 1994 with their Goes My Heart.

Shenandoah, if Bubba can dance, I can too, from our Spotlight year of 1994. Interesting connection with those last two songs, There Goes My Heart and If Bubba Can Dance, both produced by Don Cook. But Shenandoah itself came together in Muscle Shoals, Alabama, another place with a musical identity strong enough to travel. So we got Austin, Miami, and Muscle Shoals, three very different roads into country radio in our Spotlight year of 1994. And that wraps up this hour of Pure American Country. Coming up in hour two, we change the question. Now, we've heard how different parts of America develop their own country sounds, but next, what happens when musicians leave home and bring those sounds with them? We'll start hour two with the Kentucky Headhunters. Coming up next, as Pure American Country continues right here.

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And it's time now for Hour 2 of Pure American Country. I'm Zach Bennett, following in the footsteps of the late, great Bill Cody, coming to you from the Acuff House studio on the Grand Ole

Opry Plaza in Nashville, Tennessee, the epicenter of country music. And this week, we're taking a musical trip around America as we enter the fall season. Earlier, we heard some of the sounds that grew out of particular places, but this hour is about what happens when those sounds start moving. Musicians leave home, they travel, they make records somewhere else, but they don't always leave home behind. We'll start with a band that put Kentucky right in its name, but never showed much interest in sanding off the regional edges. The Kentucky Headhunters kick off hour two with Dumas Walker on Pure American Country.

That's the Kentucky Headhunters, and let's all go down to Dumas Walker, a Slawburger fries and a bottle of Ski. And if you're not familiar with it, Ski is actually a regional soft drink here in this part of the country. It's hard to find. You might have to go to a place like Dumas Walker to get it for sure. You know, Mercury Records almost didn't release that as a single. The label thought it was too regional. People outside Kentucky wouldn't understand it, but the band had already seen crowds react to it everywhere they played, so they pushed back. And that's almost the argument for this whole hour, by the way. Something can sound very specifically like home and still make sense someplace else. Now head south. Bobby Gentry was born in Mississippi, and she took one of her greatest story songs to Rick Hall's famed studio in Muscle Shoals, Alabama. Now, that studio was not famous for country music. It was kind of the home of Southern soul. But you put Bobby Gentry in there, and that border between country and soul gets pretty blurry. Reba made this song famous in the 90s, but Bobby did it first. Here's Fancy on Pure American Country.

0: Chris Stapleton and Traveler. He has a brand of whiskey named after that these days. Bobby Gentry and Kentucky Headhunters earlier in this segment. Now, Chris grew up in eastern Kentucky, and Traveler came to him while he and Morgan, his wife, were driving an old Jeep all the way from Arizona back toward Nashville, which is about as literal as this hour's theme gets. A Kentucky singer somewhere out on the road carrying everything he'd heard and learned along with him. Coming up next, Texas builds a lane of its own, and eventually, country radio comes looking for it. I'm Zach Bennett. This is Pure American Country.
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That is Flatland Cavalry. They've become favorites here at the Grand Ole Opry. They play here several times a year. The new song called Never Coming Back. That's their debut single to National Country Radio, and I wanted to make sure you heard it on this week's Pure American Country. But Flatland Cavalry didn't suddenly appear because country radio discovered them. They had already spent years building an audience in Texas and out on the road, and that pattern has been around for a while. Pat Green started out playing Texas bars while he was a student at Texas Tech. He built a huge regional following out there and then watched one of those Texas records break through on a national scale. Matter of fact, it went all the way to number 3 on the country chart about 25 years ago. Here's Pat Green with Wave on Wave on Pure American Country.

0: green, wave on wave after Flatland Cavalry. You know, Texas country did not need Nashville to invent it. Matter of fact, I think they would probably be pretty offended if you said that out there. Am I right, Texas folks? Sometimes Nashville just eventually caught up. But next, though, Nashville does matter. Yes, it does. That's my hometown. But not as the place that invented every sound in country music, because listen, we didn't. We're just the place where a whole bunch of those sounds meet. This is Pure American Country. I'll be right back.
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0: Wynonna. Man, was that song massive back in the early 90s. No One Else on Earth. And Wynonna, of course, grew up in Kentucky. And when she went solo after the Judds ended, producer Tony Brown didn't simply try to recreate the record she'd already made with her mom. Now, there is some country in that record, obviously, but if you listen, there's some funk in it, and there's some rock in it, and there's this huge, soulful Wynonna voice sitting all over it. No One Else on Earth would spend 4 weeks at number one. Now, Tony Brown, who joined Wynonna in the Country Music Hall of Fame last year, also worked with another artist who happens to be in the Hall of Fame, whose musical baggage came from somewhere completely different. We're talking about Marty Stewart. He was born in Mississippi and came up playing Kentucky music, bluegrass, with Lester Flatt. He later worked with an Arkansan, Johnny Cash, and brought all of that history into the records he made under his own name. Tony Brown and Richard Bennett would produce this one together. No relation to me, by the way. Here's Marty Stewart's and Tempted on Pure American Country.
1: There's

Jimmy Stewart, Tempted, after you heard from Wynonna. Same Nashville producer involved in both records, but two singers bringing completely different regional histories into the room. And that's the version of Nashville I like for this story. Nashville gets plenty of credit already, trust me. But what

0: makes it interesting here is that it became a crossroads, a place where musicians from Kentucky, Mississippi, Texas, Georgia, Louisiana, California, and everywhere else could bring something with them. Now, those sounds didn't necessarily become identical when they got here, because at Nashville's best, the musicians and producers figured out what was distinctive about somebody and built around it. Much more interesting story than pretending every good idea started right here in Davidson County. I'm Zach Bennett, and coming up before we're done today, Spotlight Year 1994 brings us back to that crossroads. One record literally about musicians moving toward country music, and the other takes a pop song from 30 years earlier and turns it into a Nashville country hit. That's all coming up later. I'm Zach Bennett, and this is Pure American Country.
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0: Country.
1: Zach Bennett with you on Pure American Country. Coming up in just a minute, we've got music from Johnny Rodriguez. He was singing down in Texas when Tom T. Hall and Bobby Bear heard his distinctive voice, and Tom T. would help bring him to Nashville and put him to work in his band. So before we get to Johnny, we'll start with the storyteller himself, Tom T. Hall, and I Like Beer. I do too, Tom T. It's Pure American Country.
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1: Pure American Country. It's time to take one more trip back to our spotlight year of 1994 as Pure American Country continues. I'm Zach Bennett, glad to be with you this week. Thank you for joining me. Earlier, the spotlight year in hour one was about country records that still sounded like the places and musical communities they came from. But now, we're going to turn the traffic around a little bit. Bob McDill, a recent Country Music Hall of Famer, wrote our next song about three performers from completely different musical worlds. One work in a lounge in Las Vegas. One comes out of the Greenwich Village folk scene in New York City. And another is a formerly trained composer out in California. But all three come to the same conclusion. Maybe it's time to try country music. Alan Jackson's the one who brought it to life. Here's Gone Country on Pure American Country.

Alan Jackson, Gone Country on Pure American Country. Now we're going to turn the traffic the other way. It's the final song of the show this week, and Jackie DeShannon wrote and recorded it originally back in the early 60s. But 30 years later, Pam Tillis brought it into a Nashville studio and turned it into a number two country hit. And listen to the people gathered around this record. You got Mary Chapin Carpenter and Kim Ritchie singing background vocals. Brent Mason playing the electric guitar. In fact, Mason's also on the Alan Jackson record we just heard a minute ago. Pam Tillis, When You Walk in the Room, is on Pure American Country.

0: Pam Tillis, when you walk in the room after Alan Jackson, two massive country hits from 1994. And that's where I want to leave our trip around America this week. You know, country music has always sounded a little different depending on where you stand. You got Western swing in Texas, Cajun music in Louisiana, Bakersfield guitars out in California, bluegrass and mountain music, Kentucky and Appalachia, Southern soul down around Muscle Shoals, and Nashville really became the crossroads where everything came together. Not because Nashville invented all of it, but because people came from around this great country and brought something with them. And that's probably one reason this music has lasted as long as it has. Country's never really been about one sound. It's a whole collection of regional sounds, traditions, instruments, accents that just kept bumping into each other. And every once in a while, somebody made a record out of the collision. I'm Zach Bennett. It's an honor to keep carrying forward the work Bill Cody put into pure American country. I'm your writer, producer, your engineer, and your host. Martin Davis is the executive producer. Thank you so much for listening to Pure American Country. I'll see you next time. And until then, take care of yourself and always keep a great country song close by.
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2: Hello and welcome to the show. So good to be back with you here as we head into the blue once again with the very best in bluegrass. Music coming up in this hour from Ashby Frank, Wyatt Ellis, Bylon Miller, Andy Leftwich, Olivia Joe, Rhonda Vincent, and many, many others. All brought to you by BluegrassToday.com, where you'll find all the breaking news in bluegrass, upcoming events, radio airplay charts, and so much more. 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Now to get things underway, here's the brand new one from J.M. Clifford, Empty Glass of Gin.

0: Oh, there it is, the long-awaited brand new single from Wyatt Ellis. And he's doing some great things these days. He's got an entire project just about wrapped, and that is the first single from the upcoming album, one called Rocky Top Bottom. Ashby Frank, before that, gave us Traveler's Prayer, and J.M. Clifford kicked everything off with a brand new single titled Empty Glass of Gin. I'm Terry Heard. We're into an hour of the very best in bluegrass. A short break. We'll be right back with a very special guest. Stay with us.
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1: Welcome back. I'm your host, Terry Hurd, and we are Into the Blue indeed with a very special guest who just wandered by our studio a little while ago. He's got 12 IBMA awards collectively with his band, 27 number ones to his credit. He's a three-time broadcaster of the year, author of the 2007 Song of the Year, Fork in the Road, and author of Side of the Road, a multi-award winning column that appears weekly in Bluegrass Today. Plus, he's just an all-around great guy, my friend Chris Jones. Welcome to the show, Chris.
2: So good to be back with you, Terry.
1: It is great to be back with you, too, and to sit across from a fellow broadcaster.
2: Oh, man.
1: Makes me nervous, man. Being judged with everything I say.
2: Me, too.
1: Chris, you've had a lot of success that we just talked about, but you also had a little challenge last time you were in the studio. You had a set of broken ribs that you were toting around. How you feeling?
2: Oh, I'm feeling much better, but it was a slow process. For those that didn't know this story, I was on tour over there with the Italian dobro player Paolo Ercole, just doing a duo tour. We had a few days left, a few shows left on this tour, and staying with some friends of ours in Germany, and I was just too anxious to come downstairs for breakfast. Set of wooden stairs, and I was just wearing socks, and I was in a hurry, and I was not holding on to anything because I was being stupid. And my feet just went out right from under me, and I went up in the air and came down on the hard edge of one of those steps, and it was bad. And the only reason I'm here talking to you, really, is that I was a 15-minute ambulance ride from a pretty good hospital. This is in Bavaria in Germany, and so those people saved my life.
1: Well, you've been doing some more touring in Europe. We're going to talk about that in a minute, but I want to get to a brand new song that just debuted at number 5 on the chart. It's from the new album Chalk Lines and Dust, which came out in totality in July 24th, but it has charted 3 number 1 songs already. Congratulations.
2: Thanks so much. And this is an album. It's been kind of interesting. The way things are nowadays, you know, we go into the studio and we record singles, and we don't necessarily plan specifically for one album, and we ended up with more than one album's worth of material in the can, as we say, and put that together and some songs that had already been released but had never been out in album form.
1: All right, well, let's get into it. The newest single that is out for you, it's been out a few weeks, debuted at number 5 on the BluegrassToday.com Top 30 National Airplay Survey. Here's Deeper Call.

0: Chris Jones, together with the Night Drivers, the new single Deeper Call from the album Chalk Lines and Dust. That's one of your originals, Chris.
1: It is that. And this song has some firsts in it. One of them is it was the first one to feature a bass solo by Nelson Williams, who was our bass player of 3 years. And he's got a lot of chops, and it was fun to let him turn loose on that. It also, not the first release, but the second release to feature Paolo Ercole, who I'd mentioned I've toured some with in Europe. So it was fun to have them and Carly Arrowood joining us on the fiddle.
0: Oh, she's great. It seems that the original songs that you're writing are the ones that seem to land best with the listeners. I mentioned 27 number ones to your credit over the years. 23 of those are originals or co-writes by you. So that speaks volumes, I think, about your work.
1: You know, I just feel very honored that people would like that. And I've always written songs really for myself, what feels good and sounds good to me. And we've gone in and recorded these things and released them. But I've never had a very commercial outlook saying, well, this is going to be a hit, or I'm going to pitch this to, you know, some other artist. I've had other artists record my songs, but that was never the intent. I just kind of write stuff I like and do it.
0: July of 2022, you made your debut appearance on the stage of the Grand Ole Opry. We've talked a little bit about that night and that feeling, but since then you've had the occasion to appear three additional times.
1: You know, I'm very thankful to get to have that experience in the first place, and then to be called back was really incredibly special. It's hard to duplicate or even describe the experience of stepping out on that stage with that history. And yeah, I was nervous. It's hard not to be. But there's something about that atmosphere that kind of puts you at ease, too. It's very supportive. The crowd is very supportive. The sound is great in there, and just a lot of people. And there's an informality backstage, people kind of milling around and visiting. And so that helped me relax a little bit. And I really enjoyed the experience, and I have every time we come back.
0: I would say an appearance on that stage is like the ultimate lifetime achievement award, right?
1: For me, it was huge because, like many people, I spent many an hour listening to that show, and not over the battery-powered radio, as many people would tell that story, but, you know, in a car radio or at home, and back when a clear channel was a little clearer, I could pull in the Opry. Often went on the road with bands I was playing in, and I was a devoted listener to that, so that made it that much more special.
0: Chris, we've got to get into a brand new song. And now, this one is not on the album. This

0: is the next single. And we're going to do a world premiere of this track right now. And I want you to set this up for me. It's called See It Now.
1: This is a song that I wrote with somebody I started writing songs with a couple of years ago. Somebody that we, the Night Drivers and I, got to know and got to be friends with through playing on a regular basis out of Winfield, Kansas at Walnut Valley Festival, and he has kind of deity status there, John McCutcheon. And John is well known in the folk world. He's a singer and songwriter, a multi-instrumentalist, plays banjo and guitar, hammered dulcimer, and so we started sitting in on his shows there, or he would come up on ours, and a friendship started there. And he's a great songwriter. He leads songwriting workshops and camps, and it's been fun. We've done those via video conference, Zoom and things. And so this was one of the songs that we have written. We already released another one that we co-wrote called "How Small of Me," but this is a song. I don't know. This is kind of a harebrained idea, but I was thinking about a song that celebrates changing your mind. We tend to criticize flip-flopping, but there's something to be said if you have new information and you look at things in a new way, or take a deeper look at something. It's okay to have a change of heart and change of mind. So that's what this is about. The full title will be "The Way I See It Now."
0: All right, we're going to hear some Chris Jones songwriting mastery here. The brand new single, "See It Now."

0: Chris Jones, together with All the Night Drivers, and a song co-written with John McCutcheon, See It Now, the brand new single, available. Where can we find this?
1: It's only out there in the digital world, so out in the air. You can't get it on a CD or anything yet. But, yeah, all the, you know, the usual suspects in the streaming world, Apple Music and Amazon and Spotify. And
0: all those places.
1: And for those who in certain platforms like Apple Music and Amazon and Tidal, that song is available in what's called Dolby Atmos Mix, which
0: is
1: kind of surround sound thing, which our label Mountain Home has been devoted to. So you can hear that song that way. It's like we're in the room with you, except you can make us leave just by hitting pause.
0: I love it. All right, Chris, always great sitting down with you. Remember, next time you go down wooden steps, grippy socks.
1: Absolutely.
0: And we'll be right back.
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What a treat for fans of bluegrass music to have a brand new recording by that guy and that band. Doyle Lawson and Quicksilver here on Into the Blue. We thought we lost him to retirement at the end of 2021, but never say never. 5 years later, he's back doing selective touring dates and, of course, in the studio. There's the proof. The brand new single called The Signs, currently at number 6 on the Bluegrass Today National Airplay Survey. 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

0: There's a brand new number one for Mylon Miller on the Bluegrass Today monthly airplay chart. That's a song he co-authored with Beth Husband titled Dance Among the Thistle. Andy Leftwich before that with his brand new one called Cliffhanger. And we kicked it all off with Doyle Lawson and Quicksilver, their new single, Signs. I'm Terry Hurd, a short break, and we'll be right back with a brand new one from Olivia Joe and Rhonda Vincent.
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3: Bluegrass. It's not just about hammers and trains, but when it is, we get it right.

the Queen of Bluegrass, Rhonda Vincent, here on Into the Blue from her brand new album, A Possibility. That's one of two originals. She penned that together with her fiddle player, Adam Haynes. And before that, Olivia Joe with an original of her own called Train to Nowhere. I'm Terry Heard.

are into an hour of the very best in bluegrass, and coming up, well, some great vintage bluegrass in the Vintage Hour. Hope you'll stick around for that. Right now, Audie Blaylock to kind of get you in the mood. One called Trains Are the Only Way to Fly.

We invite you to go cruising with WXRL in 2027 to Nova Scotia, Canada, and the New England areas, September 11th through the 19th. 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